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Well, somebody just put hell up for sale. And honestly, in this housing market, it might be one of the more affordable options. That's next.

0: Continuous Country, KB101. You know how people tell you to go to hell? Well, now you can actually buy the place. It's B-Dub, a tourist attraction in Hell, Michigan. Just hit the market for $625,000. And before you picture flames and eternal suffering, it's Michigan, y'all. So the biggest threat is probably a random snowstorm in April. The deal includes Scream's Ice Cream, Hell's Chapel of Love, Damnation University, a post office, and a souvenir shop. Basically, it's like Disney World for people who enjoy dad jokes and campground Wi-Fi. Honestly, though, in a world where a starter home costs the same as a small island, owning 7 acres in Hell almost sounds reasonable. And let's be real, if you bought it, I mean, how long would it take before you started answering emails with, sorry for the delay, things have been pretty busy down here in Hell? Dad jokes for days.
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Over the next couple of weeks, we've got Chris Young on the show. We've got Josh Ross. We've got Shaboozy checking in. If you've got questions for either of those three, make sure to DM me at BW Radio.

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A giant bird just crossed into Oregon for the first time since Teddy Roosevelt was in the White House. And honestly, that's a better travel story than most of us have planned this summer. 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

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You know you've had an impressive road trip when wildlife experts start throwing a party because of it. It's beat up with some good vibes. An endangered California condor just made history after flying into the state of Oregon for the first time in 122 years.

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19: I'm meteorologist Mace Michaels. Partly cloudy for tonight, a lingering storm or two, and a low near 50. Mostly sunny, breezy, cooler but pleasant for tomorrow, a high around 70. Cooler again and windy for the weekend, partly sunny skies, highs in the 60s. 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Don't miss the Worthington Windsurfing and Music Festival, coming up June 12th and 13th. Currently at 64 degrees.
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1: From ABC News, I'm Michelle Franzen. President Trump calling off planned military strikes against Iran, saying there is an agreement on the final points. At the White House, the president was asked when the deal might be finalized.
2: It'll be soon. Maybe this weekend.
3: And has the Supreme Leader approved this deal, sir?
2: I understand the answer is yes.
1: Iran has not responded to the announcement. President Trump has a new nominee for Director of National Intelligence. Jay Clayton, the current U.S. attorney and former head of the Securities and Exchange Commission, still faces confirmation hearings. His pick for acting DNI director Bill Pulte faced intense pushback and led to a standoff in Congress over the renewal of a foreign intel powers. ABC's Jay O'Brien has more.
4: Bill Pulte earned Trump's favor when he was and still is the director of a federal housing agency, and he used his perch there to push for mortgage fraud investigations into some of Trump's political opponents. All of that to say that left a very bad taste, as you would imagine, in the mouths of Democrats, who have said if Bill Pulte, a true Trump loyalist here, is in any way close to the nation's intelligence apparatus, they're going to be a no on this critical spy law.
1: The man charged with killing former Minnesota House Speaker Melissa Hortman and her husband last June changed his plea to guilty in federal court today, admitting to the attacks. Vance Bolter also shot and injured Democratic State Senator John Hoffman and his wife. ABC's Armando Garcia has more.
5: The Hoffmans survived the attack. They were actually in court today and released this statement, saying in part, while the legal process may provide accountability, true healing requires something more from all of us. Now, Belter faces two consecutive life sentences, an additional 40 years in federal prison. He's still facing state charges, but he's pleaded not guilty.
1: World Cup fever building after Mexico's first match today, winning over South Africa. Tomorrow night, the U.S. hosts Paraguay in Los Angeles. 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
8: I'm meteorologist Mace Michaels. Partly cloudy for tonight, a lingering storm or two, and a low near 50. Mostly sunny, breezy, cooler but pleasant for tomorrow, a high around 70. Cooler again and windy for the weekend, partly sunny skies, highs in the 60s. Live bands and lakeside vibes. Don't miss the Worthington Windsurfing and Music Festival, coming up June 12th and 13th. Currently at 64 degrees.
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Continuous Country, KB101. Summer isn't official until June 21st, which is weird because Kenny Chesney has had us sweating through tank tops since about 2004. 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
0: You can tell summer's here when your radio starts sounding like a pontoon boat with speakers. It's B-Dub. I saw a list of the greatest country summer songs of all time, and honestly, it's hard to argue with the top 15. Alan Jackson's Chattahoochee landed at number one, which feels right. That song comes on and you don't immediately picture riverbanks, bad decisions, and somebody losing a flip-flop. Check your pulse. Kenny Chesney grabbed two spots in the top 10 because apparently no one has ever marketed Sunshine better than that guy. Then you've got Chicken Fried, Pontoon, Wagon Wheel, Barefoot Blue Jean Night. Basically the soundtrack to every cookout, lake day, and neighborhood Facebook complaint about loud music. The only thing missing? The smell of sunscreen, grilled burgers, and somebody yelling, "Who brought the speaker?" for the fourth time. Now the real question is, what's the summer country song you'd put at number one? Because if we're being honest, this list is about to start a fight. DM me your thoughts at Beat Up Radio. That's your breakdown.

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Two of the best guitar players collaborating and colliding on one song together with Flow State dropping tomorrow. Who Keith Urban collabed with and why it was a bit of a bummer for him. That's next.

0: very good guitar player, excellent guitar player.
1: Yes,
0: right up,
1: one of the world's greatest.
0: Right up there with you. I would say you guys are on the Mount Rushmore of guitar players in your own right. When two guitar players of your skill set get together, like, is there restraint trying not to one up your buddy, or is it like Guitar Hero summer camp in there? Because I feel like the vibe would just be amazing to watch, like a fly on the wall.
1: Well, first of all, it was a bummer that we couldn't do it in the same room at the same time. He was out in Los Angeles,
0: that
1: and I was
0: been
1: here.
0: Magic.
1: And, yeah. I'd already recorded the song top to bottom.
0: Okay.
1: And I just thought if John was game, it'd be kind of cool to do an alternate version with the two of us, you know?
0: Right.
1: So I'd already done all the guitar stuff. I sent it out to John and I go, do you think there's some spots here and there where you could weave in between what I'm doing? Would it make sense, you know? And he masterfully weaved his way in and around all of the stuff I'd already recorded. So I think he was able to respond to my playing. But I hope that down the track we get to record live in the same space, because it'll be a different thing, man. I love playing with him.
0: Well, I know he's in LA from time to time playing shows, so there could be a pop-up opportunity, you know.
1: Yeah, well, weirdly enough, he'd also just bought a studio out in LA, so we were both fresh studio owners and excited to record in our studio.
0: It's amazing the creativity comes in when you don't have the mind of, wait, how many hours have I racked up in this?
1: Exactly.
0: I'm the guy that's writing the check anyway, so it's not that big a deal.
1: Yeah. Yeah, it's nice.
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14: I'm meteorologist Mace Michaels. Partly cloudy for tonight, a lingering storm or two, and a low near 50. Mostly sunny, breezy, cooler, but pleasant for tomorrow.

0: Tomorrow, a high around 70. Cooler again and windy for the weekend, partly sunny skies, highs in the 60s. 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

0: 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Chris Young dropping a deluxe edition of I Didn't Come Here to Leave tomorrow. He's hanging with us all next week. It's B-Dub Radio.
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1: From ABC News, I'm Michelle Franzen. President Trump calling off planned military strikes against Iran, saying there is an agreement on the final points. At the White House, the president was asked when the deal might be finalized.
2: It'll be soon. Maybe this weekend.
3: And has the Supreme Leader approved this deal, sir?
2: I understand the answer is yes.
1: Iran has not responded to the announcement. President Trump has a new nominee for Director of National Intelligence. Jay Clayton, the current U.S. attorney and former head of the Securities and Exchange Commission, still faces confirmation hearings. His pick for acting DNI director Bill Pulte faced intense pushback and led to a standoff in Congress over the renewal of a foreign intel powers. ABC's Jay O'Brien has more.
4: Bill Pulte earned Trump's favor when he was and still is the director of a federal housing agency, and he used his perch there to push for mortgage fraud investigations into some of Trump's political opponents. All of that to say that left a very bad taste, as you would imagine, in the mouths of Democrats, who have said if Bill Pulte, a true Trump loyalist here, is in any way close to the nation's intelligence apparatus, they're going to be a no on this critical spy law.
1: The man charged with killing former Minnesota House Speaker Melissa Hortman and her husband last June changed his plea to guilty in federal court today, admitting to the attacks. Vance Bolter also shot and injured Democratic State Senator John Hoffman and his wife. ABC's Armando Garcia has more.
5: The Hoffmans survived the attack. They were actually in court today and released this statement, saying in part, while the legal process may provide accountability, true healing requires something more from all of us. Now, Belter faces two consecutive life sentences, an additional 40 years in federal prison. He's still facing state charges, but he's pleaded not guilty.
1: World Cup fever building after Mexico's first match today, winning over South Africa. Tomorrow night, the U.S. hosts Paraguay in Los Angeles. 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
8: I'm meteorologist Mace Michaels. Partly cloudy for tonight, a lingering storm or two, and a low near 50. Mostly sunny, breezy, cooler but pleasant for tomorrow, a high around 70. Cooler again and windy for the weekend, partly sunny skies, highs in the 60s. Live bands and lakeside vibes. 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

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What a fantastic little workplace hostage situation. We'll get into that next.

0: 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You ever open an email and realize that you've stopped breathing? That's apparently a real thing. It's called email apnea because, of course, even our inbox needed a medical-sounding villain name. It's B-dub. Experts say a lot of us unconsciously hold our breath or take these little tiny stress breaths while reading emails, texts, or doom-scrolling like productive little disasters. Basically, your body sees per my last email and goes, cool, we're being hunted. That kicks you into fight or flight mode, which can mean headaches, jaw clenching, tension, anxiety, all from checking messages. Very normal, very healthy. I love this, Sarah. The fix is simple, though. Before opening the next email, breathe out slowly, drop your shoulders, unclench your jaw, and remind yourself it's probably just someone asking a question they could have Googled.
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6: I'm meteorologist Mace Michaels. Partly cloudy for tonight, a lingering storm or two, and a low near 50. Mostly sunny, breezy, cooler but pleasant for tomorrow, a high around 70. Cooler again and windy for the weekend, partly sunny skies, highs in the 60s. 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

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I've been ordained through the Universal Life Church Monastery for the last 5 years to officiate weddings. And I'm finally doing my first one on Saturday. I'm going to be a little bit honest with you. I'm kind of nervous. Like, if I had to be completely honest, I'm a little bit nervous here. It's B-Dub. Any advice if you've done one? B-Dub Radio on Instagram.

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It's B-Dub, and with it being picnic season, apparently your cooler needs a personality now. And if you bring the wrong snack, the food trends police are ready to revoke your summer privileges. We'll get into that coming up.

0: Continuous Country, KB101. This weekend, if you're putting together a picnic tray, a cooler, or just trying to look like you've got your life together outdoors, there's apparently a new list of trendy summer foods. And according to this survey, olives are having a moment. Olives. Yeah, the food most of us only eat because it accidentally touched something we actually wanted. The cool kid picnic foods now include hummus, flatbreads, prosciutto, focaccia, and something called halloumi, which sounds less like a cheese and more like a prescription medication. Meanwhile, the foods getting kicked off the island include spam, white bread, cheap potato chips, mayonnaise, and potato salad. Potato salad. That's basically summer's emotional support side dish. So apparently we've gone from backyard cookouts to everybody pretending they're on a Mediterranean vacation, which is fine. But if you show up to my picnic with olives, prosciutto, and grilled halloumi, just know I'm over here crushing a bag of chips wondering when the hot dogs are ready.
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6: I'm meteorologist Mace Michaels. Partly cloudy for tonight, a lingering storm or two, and a low near 50. Mostly sunny, breezy, cooler but pleasant for tomorrow, a high around 70. Cooler again and windy for the weekend, partly sunny skies, highs in the 60s. 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
1: From ABC News, I'm Dave Packer. President Trump says a deal to end the war with Iran could be signed as early as this weekend. And what makes this time different?
2: They will not have a nuclear weapon. They've agreed to that. There will be no, which is the whole reason, which is a big part of the reason.
3: Is that going to be in your agreement, sir?
2: They will not only not have, they will not purchase, develop in any way, any shape, in any way, shape, or form, a nuclear weapon. They will not have a nuclear weapon.
1: This after the president announced he was canceling strikes against Iran, and Trump had mused about taking Karg Island, Iran's central oil processing site. ABC News national security and defense analyst Mick Mulroy says that would have been a major escalation.
4: Not only would it, of course, restarted the air war, but it would have probably involved troops on the ground in Karg Island that would have been there for a sustained period of time, because the president was talking about essentially controlling their oil and gas industry.
1: The man charged with killing former Minnesota House Speaker Melissa Hortman and her husband and wounding another Democratic lawmaker, State Senator John Hoffman, and his wife, has changed his plea to federal charges as part of a deal with prosecutors to avoid the death penalty.
5: There was sobbing in the courtroom as both families listened to Bolter admit to the crimes. And the Hoffmans, who survived that attack, saying in a statement, quote, "There's no justice for Mark and Melissa Hortman, and there's not justice when our family and our state will never truly heal."
1: ABC's Faith Abube. Bad news when you get this message from the tower.
6: Lufthansa 459 Super, do you require anything other than law enforcement at the gate? Roger.
1: That's audio from Live ATC. That Lufthansa Airlines flight heading from San Francisco to Munich had to divert to Boston for what the airline and authorities call an unruly passenger that posed a threat. Massachusetts State Police say a female passenger reportedly attacked another passenger and had to be handcuffed to her seat. Unclear if there are any injuries. 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
9: I'm meteorologist Mace Michaels. Partly cloudy for tonight, a lingering storm or two, and a low near 50. Mostly sunny, breezy, cooler but pleasant for tomorrow, a high around 70. Cooler again and windy for the weekend, partly sunny skies, highs in the 60s. 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

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Well, summer doesn't officially start until, what, a week from Sunday? That's adorable, because country music started summer somewhere around track 3. The biggest country songs of summer of all time coming up.

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0: 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Better taste, better nutrition, better eggs. So if you need a sign that summer is basically here, forget the calendar. Just look at this list of the best country summer songs. And honestly, if Chattahoochee isn't number one, we're probably throwing the whole thing out and starting over. The top 15 is basically the soundtrack to every boat, bonfire, tailgate, and questionable decision we've ever made. Got Alan Jackson, Kenny Chesney, Zach Brown Bands, Luke Combs, and somehow Jimmy Buffett managed to make the list twice without technically being country, which is straight up talent. My favorite part, these songs don't just remind you of summer, they remind you of specific summers. You know, the one where gas was cheap and your back didn't hurt and somehow everybody fit in a pontoon built for six. The official first day of summer might still be a couple weeks away, but if Barefoot Blue Jean Night comes on and your windows roll down automatically, summer has already clocked in. That's your breakdown.
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8: I'm meteorologist Mace Michaels. Partly cloudy for tonight, a lingering storm or two, and a low near 50. Mostly sunny, breezy, cooler but pleasant for tomorrow, a high around 70. Cooler again and windy for the weekend, partly sunny skies, highs in the 60s. 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
1: Keith Urban's Flow State officially out tomorrow, and wrapping up our week-long hang with Keith on the show tomorrow as well. 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
1: From ABC News, I'm Dave Packer. A U.S. official saying it appears Iran has attempted to strike commercial ships transiting the Strait of Hormuz, adding U.S. forces shot down two Iranian one-way attack drones. Traffic flow continues through the strait. This as President Trump does an about-face. After threatening devastating strikes, he's now saying the U.S. and Iran are on the brink of a deal. ABC's Rachel Scott at the White House.
2: President Trump said the agreement would immediately reopen the Strait of Hormuz. A detailed discussion of Iran's nuclear program would be yet to come.
3: Was this just essentially setting the stage for deeper talks on nuclear?
4: It's a very strong memorandum of understanding that is a little conceptual, but it's something that's going to get done. And if it doesn't get done for any reason, which I can't imagine that not happening, they want to sign it as much as I do or more.
2: President Trump says he believes Iran's supreme leader has already approved the deal, but Iran's Ministry of Foreign Affairs saying Iran has not reached a final conclusion.
1: The man charged with killing former Minnesota House Speaker Melissa Hortman and her husband and wounding another Democratic lawmaker, State Senator John Hoffman and his wife, has changed his plea to guilty in his federal case avoiding the death penalty. U.S. Attorney Daniel Rosen reflecting on the case.
5: What drives a criminal to want to commit this sort of brutal murder and to do it as coldly as it was done? I wonder if any of us who live law-abiding lives will ever really be able to understand that sort of motivation.
1: The 2026 FIFA World Cup has officially kicked off in Mexico City. The first match, Mexico scored 2-0 to win over South Africa. Jackie Puga and Dania Olivares came out to Memorial Coliseum at Exposition Park for a FIFA fan event to cheer down Team Mexico.
6: We got to represent. Yeah. We've always been in the World Cup, but we never made it far. So let's hope that the first game is the best game, and we go up from there.
1: Friday, the U.S. plays Paraguay in Los Angeles. 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
7: I'm meteorologist Mace Michaels. Partly cloudy for tonight, a lingering storm or two, and a low near 50. Mostly sunny, breezy, cooler but pleasant for tomorrow, a high around 70. Cooler again and windy for the weekend, partly sunny skies, highs in the 60s. 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
11: I'm meteorologist Mace Michaels. Partly cloudy for tonight, a lingering storm or two, and a low near 50. Mostly sunny, breezy, cooler but pleasant for tomorrow, a high around 70. Cooler again and windy for the weekend, partly sunny skies, highs in the 60s. 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
1: From ABC News, I'm Dave Packer. An apparent de-escalation in the war with Iran, President Trump calling off strikes and claiming a deal could be signed this weekend.
2: Most importantly, we have a deal that Iran will never have a nuclear weapon, which was the whole purpose of what we had to go through to get this. So it was a big, very big thing.
1: Word of that possible agreement came after days of renewed fighting and a threat from the president to, quote, hit Iran very hard. But Iranian leaders are making it clear that nothing's been finalized.
3: We've also been hearing from Israel. Israel's Prime Minister Benjamin Netanyahu has called President Trump and discussed this memorandum of understanding. According to sources, Israel was not informed of in advance and was surprised to learn of this, that a deal was imminent.
1: ABC foreign correspondent Patrick Reeval. President Trump has nominated Jay Clayton to be his new director of national intelligence. Clayton is the U.S. attorney for the Southern District of New York. He would replace Tulsi Gabbard, who stepped down last month. The nomination comes after Trump selected Bill Pulte to serve in the role as acting capacity. It caused an uproar on Capitol Hill due to his lack of experience. Trump urged Congress to confirm Clayton as soon as possible. The National Weather Service says at least three tornadoes hit towns outside of Chicago Thursday night as severe storms grounded flights, knocked out power, and brought down trees. Cleanup was already underway in Chicago from Wednesday night storms, which severed a natural gas line in the South Shore neighborhood. That severed gas line, Keith Denmark lives there, says a whole area smells like gas.
4: You could hear the rushing of the gas, and you could smell the gas in the air for blocks. And people didn't know what to do. They were at home. Where do you run? Where do you go?
1: That same storm system will head into the East Coast on Friday with severe threats from New England to the Carolinas. 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
5: I'm meteorologist Mace Michaels. Partly cloudy for tonight, a lingering storm or two, and a low near 50. Mostly sunny, breezy, cooler but pleasant for tomorrow, a high around 70. Cooler again and windy for the weekend, partly sunny skies, highs in the 60s. Live bands and lakeside vibes. Don't miss the Worthington Windsurfing and Music Festival coming up June 12th and 13th. Currently, it's 59 degrees.
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17: I'm meteorologist Mace Michaels. Partly cloudy for tonight, a lingering storm or two, and a low near 50. Mostly sunny, breezy, cooler but pleasant for tomorrow, a high around 70. Cooler again and windy for the weekend, partly sunny skies, highs in the 60s. 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
1: From ABC News, I'm Dave Packer. President Trump says a deal to end the war with Iran could be signed as early as this weekend. And what makes this time different?
2: They will not have a nuclear weapon. They've agreed to that. There will be no, which is the whole reason, which is a big part of the reason.
3: Is that going to be your agreement, sir?
2: They will not only not have, they will not purchase, develop in any way, any shape, in any way, shape, or form, a nuclear weapon. They will not have a nuclear weapon.
1: This after the president announced he was canceling strikes against Iran, and Trump had mused about taking Karg Island, Iran's central oil processing site. ABC News national security and defense analyst Mick Mulroy says that would have been a major escalation.
4: Not only would it, of course, restarted the air war, but it would have probably involved troops on the ground in Karg Island that would have been there for a sustained period of time, because the president was talking about essentially controlling their oil and gas industry.
1: The man charged with killing former Minnesota House Speaker Melissa Hortman and her husband and wounding another Democratic lawmaker, State Senator John Hoffman and his wife, has changed his plea to federal charges as part of a deal with prosecutors to avoid the death penalty.
5: There was sobbing in the courtroom as both families listened to Bolter admit to the crimes. And the Hoffmans, who survived that attack, saying in a statement, quote, "There's no justice for Mark and Melissa Hortman, and there's not justice when our family and our state will never truly heal."
1: ABC's Faith Abube. Bad news when you get this message from the tower.
6: Lufthansa 459 Super, do you require anything other than law enforcement at the gate? Roger.
1: That's audio from Live ATC that Lufthansa Airlines flight heading from San Francisco to Munich had to divert to Boston for what the airline and authorities call an unruly passenger that posed a threat. Massachusetts State Police say a female passenger reportedly attacked another passenger and had to be handcuffed to her seat. Unclear if there are any injuries. 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
7: I'm meteorologist Mace Michaels. Partly cloudy for tonight, a lingering storm or two, and a low near 50. Mostly sunny, breezy, cooler but pleasant for tomorrow, a high around 70. Cooler again and windy for the weekend, partly sunny skies, highs in the 60s. Live bands and lakeside vibes. 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
9: I'm meteorologist Mace Michaels. Partly cloudy for tonight, a lingering storm or two, and a low near 50. Mostly sunny, breezy, cooler but pleasant for tomorrow, a high around 70. Cooler again and windy for the weekend, partly sunny skies, highs in the 60s. 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
1: From ABC News, I'm Dave Packer. An apparent de-escalation in the war with Iran, President Trump calling off strikes and claiming a deal could be signed this weekend.
2: Most importantly, we have a deal that Iran will never have a nuclear weapon, which was the whole purpose of what we had to go through to get this. So it was a big, very big thing.
1: Word of that possible agreement came after days of renewed fighting and a threat from the president to, quote, hit Iran very hard. But Iranian leaders are making it clear that nothing's been finalized.
3: We've also been hearing from Israel. Israel's Prime Minister Benjamin Netanyahu, has called President Trump and discussed this memorandum of understanding. According to sources, Israel was not informed of advance and was surprised to learn of this, that a deal was imminent.
1: ABC foreign correspondent Patrick Reval. President Trump has nominated Jay Clayton to be his new director of national intelligence. Clayton is the U.S. attorney for the Southern District of New York. He would replace Tulsi Gabbard, who stepped down last month. The nomination comes after Trump selected Bill Pulte to serve in the role as acting capacity. It caused an uproar on Capitol Hill due to his lack of experience. Trump urged Congress to confirm Clayton as soon as possible. The National Weather Service says at least three tornadoes hit towns outside of Chicago Thursday night as severe storms grounded flights, knocked out power, and brought down trees. Cleanup was already underway in Chicago from Wednesday night storms, which severed a natural gas line in the South Shore neighborhood. That severed gas line, Keith Denmark lives there, says a whole area smells like gas.
4: You could hear the rushing of the gas, and you could smell the gas in the air for blocks. And people didn't know what to do. They were at home. Where do you run? Where do you go?
1: That same storm system will head into the East Coast on Friday with severe threats from New England to the Carolinas. 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
5: I'm meteorologist Mace Michaels. Partly cloudy for tonight, a lingering storm or two, and a low near 50. Mostly sunny, breezy, cooler but pleasant for tomorrow, a high around 70. Cooler again and windy for the weekend, partly sunny skies, highs in the 60s. 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
14: I'm meteorologist Mace Michaels. Partly cloudy for tonight, a lingering storm or two, and a low near 50. Mostly sunny, breezy, cooler but pleasant for tomorrow, a high around 70. Cooler again and windy for the weekend, partly sunny skies, highs in the 60s. 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
1: From ABC News, I'm Sherry Preston. President Trump now says we could be days away from an agreement to end the war with Iran. Sources telling ABC there are breakthroughs in the peace talks. The president's announcement coming after he reversed course on more air attacks. Here's ABC's Melissa Adan.
2: President Trump canceling new military strikes against Iran after signaling the U.S. would launch a major escalation in the war.
3: We just made a great settlement of the war with Iran, and we're going to be subject to finalization of documents, which should get done over the next few days.
2: Tensions across the Middle East had been flaring, with U.S. and Iranian forces exchanging attacks earlier this week.
1: President says there could be a signing ceremony as soon as this weekend. The Foreign Intelligence Surveillance Act expires today. Capitol Hill lawmakers leaving town Thursday, though, without passing an extension. ABC's Jay O'Brien speaking to our daily podcast Start Here.
4: Republicans try to pass a temporary extension of FISA, but they can't do it in the House. And frankly, they don't have the numbers to do it in the Senate anyway, but it died in the House because they have a group of hardliners who object to FISA generally, and in particular, the idea that it does sweep up Americans' communications without a warrant.
1: Democrats also refusing to sign into FISA extension after the president named Bill Pulte as interim director of national intelligence. Pulte has no experience in the intelligence field. Trump now nominating U.S. Attorney Jay Clayton to permanently fill that role. The Supreme Court rejecting Alabama's request to execute a man using nitrogen gas. Justices declined to throw out lower court findings that the practice is unconstitutional. The state's attorney general calls the ruling a miscarriage of justice. Later this morning, SpaceX expected to start trading on the NASDAQ. Elon Musk's rocket company setting the offer price at $135 a share, the largest initial public offering in history. This is ABC News.
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5: I'm meteorologist Brandon Bormans. A more quiet and cool weather pattern as we head into the weekend. Mostly sunny today, a bit breezy, a high of 71. Mostly clear tonight, lows in the upper 40s. On Saturday, partly sunny, quite cool, a high of only 61, and then temps bounce back into the mid-60s on Sunday. 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
7: I'm meteorologist Brandon Bormans. A more quiet and cool weather pattern as we head into the weekend. Mostly sunny today, a bit breezy, a high of 71. Mostly clear tonight, lows in the upper 40s. On Saturday, partly sunny, quite cool, a high of only 61, and then temps bounce back into the mid-60s on Sunday. 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

0: It's 5 till. This is America in the Morning. Welcome back. Heading to the theaters this weekend, a new Steven Spielberg film has more to say about aliens. Entertainment reporter Kevin Carr has a sneak peek at Disclosure Day.
1: Steven Spielberg is contemplating alien visitations again with Disclosure Day.
2: What is it?
3: You wouldn't believe me if I told you. So I'm going to show you.
1: The story follows a cybersecurity expert who plans to release government secrets about alien contact.
2: What are you going to do?
3: Full disclosure to the whole world.
1: While he's on the run from covert agents, a Midwestern weather girl suddenly discovers she has incredible abilities of her mind, which also connects her to the aliens.
3: Do you understand what she's saying?
2: I hear her. It's gibberish. I can't understand it.
1: It's no surprise Spielberg has returned to the UFO well, which is something he does every 20 years or so. Though this time he puts a benevolent spin on it.
4: Why would he make such a vast universe, yet save it only for us?
1: There's not a lot of surprises in here, but it's not necessarily telegraphed. Instead, there's really only so much you can do with a story of this kind.
5: This semi-9-year cover-up of the truth.
1: It's well acted and entertaining under Spielberg's expert hand, but it does fall into corniness and silliness, which comes with his brand. And it does run a bit too long, but who's going to tell Spielberg to dial things back?
6: When the time is right, everything will become clear.
1: Disclosure Day isn't as monumental as Close Encounters, but it works with Spielberg's charm and 70s-era optimism.
3: People have a right to know the truth.
1: Disclosure Day gets 3 UFOs out of 5. I'm Kevin Carr, and that's the way I see it.
0: The biggest sporting event on the planet is underway as the World Cup soccer tournament held its opening match in Mexico City, one of the three host nations, along with the United States and Canada. But it had its share of controversy. The game was marred by 3 red cards for dangerous play, and outside there were massive protests over the nation's social issues. With games in the U.S. beginning today, if you're still trying to buy tickets to the World Cup, it's going to cost you, Donna Warder reports.
7: FIFA is charging record prices for any remaining tickets for World Cup matches. The games are at 11 stadiums in the U.S., 3 in Mexico, 2 in Canada. Category 3 is the lowest price category. The U.S. opener Friday night against Paraguay in Inglewood, California, has remaining tickets ranging from $1,120 to $4,105. But for the final at MetLife Stadium in East Rutherford, New Jersey, tickets start at $7,986 on SeatGeek and $9,085 on FIFA. FIFA President Gianni Infantino is defending those prices, saying they're fitting in the North American market. I'm Donna Warder.
0: America in the Morning for Friday, June 12, 2026, is produced by Jeff McKay. I'm John Trout. This is Westwood One.
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9: Come on, you gotta admit they were funny.
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10: Closing in on 6 a.m. on a lovely start to your Friday morning. Things definitely going to be cooling down, but not to the point today anyway where it's chilly. That's going to come for the weekend. There's some spots in further northern Minnesota might have a hard time warming up out of the 50s. So we'll be cool for the weekend, but you could also use the word refreshing. But today is going to be back to what average temperatures should be like, upper 80s and 90s, closer to record territory. So back to some degree of normal. We are KBHP Bemidji, Walker, Park Rapids, and Bena, a service of Paul Bunyan Broadcasting, streaming online at KB101FM.com and through the on-air mobile app powered by Nature's Edge Garden Center. 6 a.m. and time for ABC News.
11: From ABC News, I'm Sherry Preston. Deal or no deal? It seems to be what we've been hearing for weeks. A day after President Trump announced the U.S. would be bombing Iran and taking over its oil and gas reserves, the president now says a peace deal is imminent. ABC's Rachel Scott was in the Oval Office on Thursday.
12: You have said before that Iran and the United States were close to a deal. It has not happened yet. Why are you so convinced that this time is different?
13: Because they've taken a pounding. They've taken a pounding like very few people could take, and they want to make the deal a lot more than I do.
11: However, says ABC's Louis Martinez,
14: that is not what we're hearing from Iran. I think kind of predictably, you hear the very different language coming from Iran all the time whenever the president makes some optimistic comments about any potential agreement. And they're saying, nope, we have not agreed fully to a deal. Now, does this mean that maybe conceptually they've agreed to something? It's possible. Does it mean that there are still some sticking points? Yes, that's possible.
11: Members of Congress leaving Washington without extending the Foreign Intelligence Surveillance Act. Democrats protesting President Trump's choice of his friend Bill Pulte to be the acting director of national intelligence. What's expected to be the biggest initial public offering of stock hits the NASDAQ this morning.
15: SpaceX is making its Wall Street debut today, the biggest initial public offering in history. It's expected to turn Elon Musk into the world's first trillionaire. The company has priced 555 million shares at $135 a piece, a valuation of nearly $1.8 trillion. More than 4,000 current and former employees are expected to become millionaires.
11: ABC's Hannah Batah. At least 17 tornado reports across Illinois. Strong storms leaving 500,000 power outages this morning. Artist David Hockney has died. He was born in the north of England but lived much of his life in Southern California, painting the bright swimming pools and colorful backyards of Los Angeles. He was 88. You're listening to ABC News.
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11: New world screwworm worries continuing in the Southwest.
17: Six of the infestations involve cattle, two goats. But it's the case in New Mexico that has pet owners concerned. That one involves a dog.
18: It's definitely very scary, you know, to have something travel and you don't know what it is.
19: Just worried that it might spread.
17: Carlos Mata is sticking to his vet's advice.
19: Just staying cautious, making sure there's no open wounds on my dog.
17: The screwworm fly lays eggs in open wounds primarily on cattle, but it can affect any mammal. Jim Ryan, ABC News in Dallas-Fort Worth.
11: A massive fire destroying a warehouse complex in Tracy, California. Huge plumes of black smoke sent billowing into the air, prompting air quality concerns, but there were no injuries. A lawsuit now filed against investigators who wrongly accused a man of a crime he didn't commit because of an AI program. It identified him from surveillance footage. Robert Dillon from Lee County, Florida, was arrested in 2024.
20: Dillon was accused of trying to lure a young child at a restaurant in Jacksonville Beach, 300 miles away. An investigator there submitted surveillance photos of the suspect to an AI facial recognition program, which found a 93% match to Dillon. The only other evidence? A witness who picked Dillon's photo out of a lineup.
11: Dillon says he's never even been to Jacksonville. He adds it took at least a year to get his record cleaned up. He says it nearly ruined his life. U.S. men's team makes its World Cup debut against Paraguay in the group stage tonight in Southern California. I'm Sherry Preston, ABC News.
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10: Good morning, Dave Brooks joining you. It is 6:05 on a lovely start to your Friday. Going to be a pretty decent day today, but a little chilly as we get into the weekend mode. We're starting off this morning at a cool but comfortable 55 downtown. News comes your way courtesy of Raphael's Bakery and Cafe. News also comes from the BemidjiNow.com newsroom. Stories we're following from around the state and the region. That's in next with the Minnesota News Network.
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22: Minnesota News Network, I'm Tasha Radel. Minnesota's U.S. Senators paid tribute to Melissa and Mark Hortman on the Senate floor Thursday, just days before the first anniversary of their deaths. Senator Amy Klobuchar.
23: Our state has been at the center of America's heartbreak, but we have also been at the center of its courage and its hope. No one exemplified our state's courage and hope more than Melissa.
22: Sunday marks 1 year since the political shootings that shook Minnesota. Meanwhile, the family of State Senator John Hoffman says Van Spelter's guilty plea brings accountability but not justice. In a statement, the family said there is no justice for Mark and Melissa Hortman, and there is not justice when our family and our state will never truly heal. While the legal process may provide accountability, true healing requires something more from all of us. Belter pleaded guilty to 6 federal charges. Prosecutors are recommending 2 consecutive life sentences plus 40 years in prison, with sentencing expected in July. A Wilmer City official says the fear and uncertainty created by Operation Metro Surge reminded him of the isolation many felt during the COVID-19 pandemic. Pablo Obregon, the city's director of community growth, says he understands the goal of targeting people in the country illegally who have committed crimes, but believes some U.S. citizens were wrongfully detained, leaving entire communities on edge.
24: Those who were detained didn't want to see it. They wanted more because probably they had some target in their quotas or how many people they needed to detain and things like that.
22: Obregon says he now carries his passport with him everywhere he goes. He has also been named to Governor Walz's Council on Recording the Truth of Operation Metro Surge and Operation Paris.
10: Good morning. Dave Brooks joining you. It is 6:08 on your Friday morning. Let's get into your weekend preparation sports report. Minnesota Twins. Ugly. Oh, only 5 hits in what was an 11-0 loss to the Detroit Tigers at Comerica Park out in Detroit, Michigan yesterday in their daytime finale. Royce Lewis was really the only bright spot for the Twins. He had multiple base hits. Very nice to see him bouncing back up into the major leagues. Nice. Zebby Matthews charged with his 4th loss in surrendering 7 runs over 9 hits over his 6 innings on the mound. Minnesota, 3rd place in the AL Central. They're 31-39, though, way below 500. Twins will have Joe Ryan on the mound tonight. The Twins will open up a 1-series, 3-game homestand, and it'll be a fun one with shades of the World Series of the past. It's the opening of a 3-game interleague series, Twins hosting the St. Louis Cardinals at Target Field. 7:10, first pitch tonight. See the game on Twins TV, and you can hear it on our sister station, KBUN-FM 104.5 tonight. On ice last night for the Stanley Cup, the Carolina Hurricanes, they put down the Vegas Golden Knights 4-2, so the Hurricanes now lead the series 3-2. Best of 7, first to win 4 games, wins the Stanley Cup, and Carolina only needs 1 more. Sunday, it's going to be the next one, Game 6, and the Hurricanes, again, only need 1 win, but the series now moves to Las Vegas. That'll be at the T-Mobile Arena, 7 o'clock face-off on Sunday night. NBA Finals, they are off tonight, but they'll be back at it tomorrow. The series moves back down to San Antonio, Texas, at the Frost Bank Center. The Spurs, trying to stave off elimination, they will be hosting the New York Knicks. And the Knicks, of course, have a 3-1 series lead. Again, best of seven. First team to win four games wins the NBA championship, and it could happen as early as tomorrow night, 7:30 tip-off. We'll see what happens. Minnesota Lynx are going to try to go for their ninth win in a row. They'll be visiting the Las Vegas Aces in Sin City, Vegas, Nevada, tomorrow night. It's a Commissioner's Cup game, 7 o'clock tip-off. See the game on CBS and streaming online at Paramount+. And World Cup, Team USA, they get going. They're taking the pitch to begin their journey for maybe their first ever World Cup. We'll see. They take on Paraguay. L.A. is where it'll be at SoFi Stadium tonight, 8 o'clock. Get going time. You can see the game on Fox Sports. 11 past 6 on your Friday morning, KB101 Weather Center forecast. Let's talk weather talk. We're getting into a quiet pattern. But that's not to say it'll be completely without any need for asterisk, especially when it comes to the temps. So it's been very much on the warm side. Upper 80s, low 90s is what we've been getting used to. Well, that is not just above average. That's right in record territory. Just to kind of give you a comparison for today, just to mention it, the record high all time for Bemidji is 93 degrees. We haven't been far from that mark the last little while. Well, we're going to finally start cooling it down. Are we really cooling it down? Relatively, yes, but really what we're doing is getting it back to average. 72 today, plenty of sun. Now, there are no showers in the forecast officially, but I think the reality is going to be some spritzing here or there. I wouldn't go so far as to alter any outdoor plans. I think you're going to be fine, but it's going to be just enough of a disturbance, namely across southern Canada, that some of that on a spritzy, very hit-and-miss basis could be to the south of the international border, and that could mean us. It's going to be a windy day, though, a little more so than yesterday. Wind will be picking up at times, gusting to near 30 out of the west. Tonight, we'll cool it down to 48 degrees. In the summer months, June, July, August, you get to about 50 at night, anywhere close to that mark. That's cool for summer standards. And getting into the 40s, yeah, cold. Don't forget your hoodies this weekend. Tomorrow, we're going to have a mix of sun and clouds. We're going to have more clouds, though. Wind is going to be out of the north and west, about 5 to 15. 62 for that daytime high tomorrow. That's going to feel very refreshing. Let's call it that. It'll be a comfortable enough weekend, but feeling like summer, not so much. It's going to feel like maybe Labor Day weekend, where it's still kind of looking like summer, not necessarily feeling like summer. That's going to be this weekend. Same goes for tomorrow. A little warmer, about 70 for the high, but still very breezy out of the north and west, gusting to near 30. We'll get into the 40s overnight, each of these. So, you know, now that we've got a little bit of rain and the rain gauge, a couple of campfires, still be safe on things. Once we get into next work week, two things will happen. The temps will rise a little bit. We'll be getting back to average temperatures, so at least back into the 70s for high. And we start running into repetitive chances for showers, maybe even a lightning bolt. Nothing huge, nothing overwhelming, not exactly a boisterous looking week, but any activity, any showers we can get. We're still in a bit of a drought status. This week has been nice on the rain gauge, but let's not just say, okay, we're done and turn off the spigot. Let's keep things going. Downtown, otherwise, barometer is currently at 29.67. That barometric pressure is going to be remaining steady through the day. Wind is out of the west, about 5 to 15, and already starting to pick up. Dew point is at 55, and the status around the land of 10,000 lakes. Sometimes your computer just wants to fight you, and you kind of want to punch it back. Grand Rapids is getting a rising sun this morning, 58. We have Eveleth, they're sunshiny, and 53. War Road, overcast, actually, 54, a break or two. Downtown Bemidji, a mix of sun and clouds, and 55 degrees. That is your forecast here at your weather station, and that is going to bring you up to date here at your news and information leader. 14 past 6 Friday. 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

0: Continuous Country, KB101 Country, and she knows it. That's Luke Bryan. He's got a brand new album with him out in September, and that's going to be on it. Good morning. I'm Dave Brooks, 6:24 on your Friday morning. Yeah, we've got ourselves the weekend. It's going to feel like something else. You know, a lot of times people say, boy, summertime's finally here. The same way that people look forward in the weary, dreariness of wintertime, look forward to March 1st like it's a magical date on the calendar. Sometimes it is. Sometimes it's not. Now, I always look at, you know, Memorial to Labor Day weekend, and that's summertime. Yeah, it is. That does not necessarily mean that all of a sudden the temperatures are going to shoot up to 100 degrees. It's going to be marvelous. No, it means it's summertime. It means kids are out of school. It means events are going on. Leaves are green. So on and so forth. Ice is off the lake. Come on, this is Minnesota. Sometimes we can't be choosy. But June is sometimes kind of a crapshoot, right? You don't know exactly what you're going to get. And sometimes, oftentimes, if you really take a look at the numbers, June, summertime really, doesn't become consistently, generally, summerish weather until you get to about the 4th of July, maybe late June. But prior to that, it can be wet, which can be cold. It's going to be kind of a mix. Well, we're not going to get the wet so much. We might get a little spritzy today, but we're going to get the chill. We're going to get the wind. We're going to get a lot of hoodie sweatshirts. There is something kind of comfortable in the summertime, though, if you're wearing shorts, but you've got the hoodie on. Summer's out, going out in the boat, going out in the lake. Be funny enough, could be some steam coming off the lakes at some points during the weekend, because I think at times the water temp going to be warmer than the air temp. It's going to be an unusual-ish. You start getting down to about 50 for the overnight lows, early morning temperatures. That's on the cool side. What about the 40s? We might do that as well. Some of us might have a hard time getting out of the 50s for daytime highs. It's going to be, we'll call it refreshing, but it's going to be cool. Forecast breakdown we'll get around to, but newcomer Ashley McBride, she continues to establish herself. She's got one climbing the charts. We're climbing it in here next on KB101. KB101 is down to the final week for you to qualify. 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
0: Half past six on your Friday morning. This is the Up and Rising, and still making a name for herself, Ashley McBride. 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

0: Continuous Country, KB101, gonna live until I die. That's the oldie but goodie from Clay Walker off of his debut self-titled 1993 album. Good morning, I'm Dave Brooks, 6:37 on your Friday morning. It's going to come down to a couple of things, but today we turn the corner when it comes to the Acme Tools Backyard Oasis presented by Nature's Edge Garden Center. One last week to qualify, and this is it. 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In about an hour at 7:40-ish, we're going to take that final name. We'll get one last qualifier, and that's going to be it. Thursday next week, the 18th, that's going to be the final drawing. It'll be at Acme Tools in Bemidji, and we're going to have lunch trucks out there. You don't have to be a qualifier to head on out there, have a little lunch, and see what's going on. 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And then next Thursday, we'll do the final drawing and find out who's going to win all of it and really upgrade their situation for their backyard oasis. Final qualifier will be taken in about an hour. 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
0: 6:42 Friday morning, KB101 Weather Center forecast comes your way courtesy of King of the Road Trailers, offering more than just trailers, mowers, pontoons, golf carts, and more. 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A mix of sun and clouds today. It is going to be fairly close to average temperatures, which is going to be way cooler than it has been, but this is where we should be. 72, breezy, even more so than yesterday. Out of the west, some gusts to near 30. Temps will drop down to 48 tonight. For summertime standards, that's chilly. Tomorrow, clouds will be building in, high only reaching about 62. That starts to get a little cooler than average. Northwest breeze about 5 to 15, maybe some gusts to near 20. Current conditions and the radar next.
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0: Radar screen does have a very weak little system missing us to the north, and by north I mean Canada, but it's close enough to the international border. Some of that disturbance could spill over onto the U.S. side, and so a spritz or two, it's not officially in the forecast, but if you do get a spritzy cloud at some point, don't let your jaw drop. Don't change any outdoor plans. It's going to be a dust settler at the most and be done and gone. Downtown right now, we have a variance, kind of a flow between the clouds. They ebb and they flow, getting thicker, getting thinner. That's going to be the way of things, I think, today with the breeze stirring the whole thing up. Pressure downtown is steady. Wind is out of the west, already gusting to near 20, even some gusts higher than that. 56 degrees downtown, and that is your forecast right here at your weather station. Change my mind. This is the newest from Riley Green on Continuous Country KB101.

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Carry on. Kenny Chesney, his newest. Good morning. I'm Dave Brooks. 10 in front of 7.

0: riding on your Friday morning. Well, 1 week from tomorrow, the bikes are going to roll, pedal power, and they will loop the lake. It's approximately, 17 miles, about that, around Lake Bemidji. This is a non-competitive bike race, kind of a rolling start that starts rolling at 7:30 next Saturday, the 20th. From the South Shore Beach. Lots of reasons to stop as well. People of all ages will be a part of it. There's food and drink and live music. This isn't a go and kick it, but it's whatever you want it to be. You just want to go mellow-like and stop to look at caterpillars and butterflies. Do it. Get details. Get signed up online. BikeBemidji.com. In fact, we're going to have some of the crew helping to organize it swing on in a little later on the morning show, but be a part of it. It's 1 week from tomorrow, Saturday the 20th, Loop the Lake. 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

0: 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KB101, let him in anyway. That's the newest from Blake Shelton. We are KBHP Bemidji, Walker, Park Rapids, and Lake George, a service of Paul Bunyan Broadcasting. 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It is 7:02 Friday morning, 56 degrees downtown, and it is time for ABC News.
1: From ABC News, I'm Sherry Preston. It was a very rough night across the Midwest. 17 tornadoes touching down in the state of Illinois and 500,000 power outages there in Indiana, Wisconsin, Ohio, and Michigan. ABC's Alex Perez says some of the worst damage was in downstate Streeter, Illinois.
2: Here in Streeter, there are personal belongings scattered everywhere. Just a reminder of how powerful this storm was. Now, the difficult process of assessing the damage is only just beginning, but officials here say, thankfully, there are no reports of any fatalities.
1: So far this season, Illinois has had more than 100 confirmed tornadoes, more than any other state. SpaceX goes public in a few hours, and a lot of investors are watching.
3: In its IPO filing, SpaceX says its goals include establishing a permanent colony on Mars with 1 million people, launching AI data centers in space, mining asteroids. The company has never turned a profit and acknowledges that these goals might not be achievable. And some big-name investors are skeptical, but other major banks and retail investors have been clamoring to own shares of SpaceX as a way to bet on Elon Musk.
1: ABC's Elizabeth Schulze. Is there a peace deal with Iran? A day after threatening more airstrikes, President Trump now says yes, a deal is imminent, even though ABC's Patrick Reeval says
4: we have not really heard from the Iranians yet. There has been no official response to President Trump's announcement that that Iran is close to agreeing what he called this memo, this memorandum of understanding. We have been hearing from some Iranian state media, which basically have been pushing back on the idea that any agreement has been finalized.
1: Both Democrats and Republicans speaking out about President Trump's pick for acting director of national intelligence. They say Bill Pulte has zero background in intelligence, and they protested the pick by refusing to extend FISA, the act that lets the government spy on foreign nationals abroad. This is ABC News.
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1: Pope Leo spending his final day in Spain. He was welcomed with those sounds to Tenerife, the largest of the Canary Islands off West Africa. The Pope meeting with organizations working with migrants, many of whom arrived there trying to get to Europe. Golfer Phil Mickelson has been barred from his California Golf Club following accusations of inappropriate conduct with a female employee. His attorney says there is video evidence contradicting those allegations. Security will be very strict this weekend. You got Game 5 of the NBA playoffs, the Stanley Cup final, the start of the World Cup, and President Trump's birthday present, that UFC fight on the White House lawn on Sunday. ABC News security contributor John Cohen with some advice for fans going to any of the events in person.
11: We want people to be aware, not scared. So when you're at the event, take a look around. Become familiar with your surroundings. Think just for a moment what you would do if some type of emergency broke out. And then enjoy the event. And if you see anything suspicious, anything that makes you uncomfortable, report it to local law enforcement or security personnel.
1: President Trump's handpicked board at the Kennedy Center is seeking a stay of a judge's ruling that says Trump's name was illegally added to the center and that it must be removed by the end of the day today. The formal request was filed late yesterday. That judge's ruling said that only Congress can change the name of the Kennedy Center. I'm Sherry Preston, ABC News.
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0: Good morning, Dave Brooks joining you. It is 7 past 7 on your Friday morning. We've got clouds, we've got some sun, we've got a lot of breeze, and we have 56 degrees. News comes your way courtesy of Pepsi Nye Bottling, proud to be a part of the Bemidji community for over 55 years. With a check on the stories we're following from around the North Country, from the BemidjiNow.com newsroom, here's news correspondent Tom Lucas.
13: Vance Belter is pleading guilty to federal charges and will serve life in prison. The Minnesota Star Tribune reporting that Belter agreed to 2 consecutive life sentences and additional prison time. He admitted to killing Representative Melissa Hortman and her husband Mark and attempting to kill Senator John Hoffman, his wife Yvette, and his daughter Hope. The plea ensures that Belter will not face the death penalty. A vehicle crash near Roy Lake left an elderly woman seriously hurt and 2 children with minor injuries. Monoman County Sheriff Josh Gunther says a witness called 911 after seeing a vehicle go into the ditch and hit a tree along County 7 about a mile north of Roy Lake. 2 young children in the vehicle had minor injuries, and an elderly woman was flown by air ambulance to a trauma center with more significant injuries. The accident is under investigation. The Bemidji Fire Department responded to a fire call just after 10:30 a.m. Wednesday on Spirit Avenue in Wilton. When firefighters arrived, they noted smoke from the second story of an apartment complex. 30 firefighters and 11 pieces of equipment were used to extinguish the fire, and crews were on hand for 2.5 hours. The involved apartment was damaged substantially. Moderate damage also to the remainder of the complex. No injuries resulted, and the fire appeared to be accidental in nature. 3 women were rescued from Steamboat Lake in rural Cass Lake on Wednesday after their boat drifted away while they were swimming, leaving them struggling to stay afloat in windy conditions. The Cass County Sheriff's Office received a 911 call about 12:47 p.m. after a woman had swum to shore exhausted and reported 2 others were still in the water. Deputies arrived within minutes. Resort guests immediately launched a boat to search for the remaining victims. A nearby fisherman also spotted an unoccupied boat drifting in heavy winds and joined the search. Together, the resort guests and fishermen located the 2 women in the water and pulled them to safety. According to the sheriff's office, the 3 women, all in their 20s, had been boating when they decided to swim. They entered the water without life jackets when the unanchored boat drifted away in the wind. Minnesota is resuming payments to some Medicaid providers removed during a revalidation push. Some providers were removed after being labeled as high-risk Medicaid service providers amid mounting pressure surrounding fraud. The state review was meant to address these fraud concerns and protect federal funding. Earlier reports said more than 3,400 providers were removed from the program. Some providers said they were caught off guard by the process. And the Superior National Forest is lifting campfire restrictions. The ban is set to end today. It had prohibited campfires and charcoal-fueled cook stoves. This comes after the Boundary Waters Canoe Area Wilderness saw 3 fires in the past week. Officials are still urging visitors to watch weather conditions and use caution.
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15: Minnesota News Network, I'm Tasha Radel. We are now inside 2 months until the August 11th primary on the road to the November elections. DFL U.S. Senate candidate and Lieutenant Governor Peggy Flanagan says she sees a lot of first-timers to the political process at this early stage.
16: So many folks who have shown up, who have said, like, I've never been part of a campaign before. I've never come to a campaign event before, but I'm here because I feel like I have to do something. Or the young people who are part of our campaign, who are volunteering, our fellows, who are getting involved for the first time.
15: Flanagan is running against Congresswoman Angie Craig in the DFL primary for the Senate seat currently held by Tina Smith, who is retiring. As a way to honor the legacy of Melissa and Mark Hortman, Governor Tim Walz has proclaimed June as Public Service Month. The governor is encouraging Minnesotans to engage in public service throughout the month as a tribute to the Hortmans as they dedicated their lives to helping others. This coincides with the state's new Office of Public Service, which just passed in the Jobs and Labor Omnibus Bill. The office will coordinate public service opportunities across the state. Tributes on the U.S. Senate floor for Melissa and Mark Hortman just days before the one-year anniversary of their deaths. Senator Tina Smith.
17: Today, I'm really focused on what Melissa and Mark meant to me and to all of us who had the privilege to know them. And my heart is with their family and their friends, and especially their children, Sophie and Colin. I know that they are comforted by the fact that so many people love Mark and Melissa so much.
15: Sunday marks 1 year since the politically motivated shootings of the Hortmans and Hoffmans. Meanwhile, the family of State Senator John Hoffman says Vance Belter's guilty plea brings accountability but not justice.
0: Good morning. Dave Brooks joining you 12 past 7 on your Friday morning. 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
0: 13 past 7 on your Friday morning, so it's going to be cooling down as we move weather-wise into the weekend. But when it gets to the realm of sports, just heating up, and World Cup is just part of it. So, Kevin Jackson, show me your fanatic side.
21: I got fishing this weekend. That's what I'm fanaticking about is the Acme Tools, Milwaukee Tools, Kubota, Knights of Columbus Walleye Classic.
0: I noticed your top. You got you're showing off for them.
21: Well, yeah, I got to wear my uniform. We got the rules meeting this afternoon.
0: Looks nice. Are you going to be the guy that's going to be fishing and casting, but with some earbud in your ear, whether it's World Cup or maybe that it's because of this Cardinals?
21: Well,
0: you know, Twins Cardinals maybe.
21: I actually am not fishing. I'm just the ringmaster of the big event.
0: I understand. They didn't want a repeat of the incident.
21: Yeah, I'm sure they did not. Yeah. So, no, that's going to happen. Actually, we got the rules meeting today, and then we've got the actual tournament tomorrow. They're going to go out about 7 o'clock in the morning at the waterfront. All the boats will take off, start fishing. Fishing ends at 3:30. They come back to Sanford Center. Top 10 teams have the big boat parade, and then we weigh them in and see who's going to walk home with that $15,000 championship check.
0: So if you're not an angler, you're not really in on this, but you kind of want to check it out, what can the general public partake in?
21: They can go to Sanford Center tomorrow because all afternoon they've got bounce houses, they've got activities, they've got kids fun, they got food, they got the empty cooler band. They're giving away $100 every 20 minutes all afternoon. They've got a whole bunch of raffle prizes, giveaways for those who attend in the evening. We do the raffle giveaway. You can still get raffle tickets. They're still for sale. They'll be for sale through a good chunk of the day tomorrow at Sanford Center as well. $10 each, boat, motor, and trailer package from Ray Sport Marine and is the grand prize. 5 trips with guides, cash prizes, all kinds of great stuff. So buy your tickets, be there, and take home your boat too. So
0: lots
21: all that
0: to enjoy. But you had me at Bounce House.
21: Okay, yes. Yeah, so that's all going on tomorrow, today and tomorrow. But we had the Twins in action yesterday, and that was not pretty. They got beat 11-0 by the Tigers yesterday. They've fallen to 31-39. They've lost 6 of their last 8. Zebby Matthews went 6 innings, allowed 7 runs on 9 hits. And the Twins now come home to take on the Cardinals this weekend at Target Field. 7:10 start for tonight's game. 6:30 pregame. We'll have it on the Bun Sports Radio 104.5 and KBUN Plus FM 100.1. Joe Ryan will pitch for the Twins tonight. The Vikings wrapped up their three-day mandatory minicamp yesterday in Eagan. The quarterback competition continued between J.J. McCarthy and Kyler Murray. Each got equal reps, and head coach Kevin O'Connell said you can expect to see more of that when training camp begins next month, and no starter is going to be named yet. Final round of OTAs are next week, June 15th through the 18th, and then off until training camp. Elsewhere in sports, Minnesota Wild continue their offseason while the Stanley Cup Finals continue. Last night in the Stanley Cup Finals, by the way, it was the Carolina Hurricanes with a 4-2 win at home over the Vegas Golden Knights. So they go up 3-2. Game 6 is tomorrow night in Vegas. Game 5 of the NBA Finals tomorrow night in San Antonio with the Spurs down 3-1. But the Wild are working things out. They lost Marcus Johansson when he decided to return home to Sweden to continue his career. But they have to figure out what they want to do with free agents Vladimir Tarasenko, Nick Foligno, and Matt Zuccarello. And they want to bring in a top-line center as well. So they got a lot of work to do and figure it out. The draft is coming up June 26th and 27th in Buffalo as well. University of Minnesota Athletic Director Mark Coyle has been given a 2-year contract extension by the U of M Board of Regents. They also approved a contract extension through the year 2032 for the Gopher women's basketball coach Don Plituit. And the state high school volleyball tournament came to an end yesterday with the state championship. Top-seeded Eastview facing number 2 Eden Prairie, and Eastview winning in three sets, 25-22, 27-25, and 25-18. So they finished the year 34-0. We have the state lacrosse championship set for tomorrow at White Bear Lake, and the girls' lacrosse championship, Minnetonka, will take on Buffalo at 1 o'clock at White Bear Lake High School, and boys' lacrosse final will follow at 5:30 with Farmington taking on Stillwater. Bemidji Amateur Baseball, we've got the first city showdown this weekend with both the Bucks and the Blue Ox part of that. 7 teams are coming to town to compete at Bemidji State and North Country Park. The first game of the night, or of the tournament, will be tonight at 8 o'clock at BSU with the Bemidji Blue Ox taking on the Hibbing Miners. There are 7 teams participating. The reigning champ Bemidji Bucks will have a bye into the semifinals tomorrow. Semifinals are 2 and 4:30 at Bemidji State. Championship is at BSU Sunday at 2. Home Run Derby is tomorrow night, 7 o'clock at the North Prep Field. Joel Hoover will be there to announce that. Admission is free for all games and all activities associated with the First City Showdown. Beer Belly Sports will be covering the Blue Ox and Bucks games on YouTube. Bemidji Woodpecker Junior Legion baseball team swept a doubleheader with Alexandria yesterday, 1-0 and 7-6, so they are now 6-1 on the season. And that is what's happening in sports this morning.
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0: 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KB101 Weekend Weather Center forecast. 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We're going to have a decent enough day today. It's cooler, but this is about average temperatures. Not this morning, but we'll get there to about 72. But it's going to be breezy out of the west, gusting 20, 30 miles an hour, somewhere in that window. Now, there are no showers in the forecast, but there's a system missing us to the north, north of the international border, but just a few spritzes. Wouldn't be completely surprised if something makes it south enough into the states and maybe a splash and a dash. I wouldn't go alter any plans, but just kind of be aware. 48 for the low tonight. That's not average. That's cooler, definitely, for average. And you get below 50 at all in the summer months in this part of the world. That's chilly. Tomorrow, we're going to see more clouds, but we will see some sun. High about 62. Wind out of the north and west, gusting at times to near 20. Current conditions and the radar next.
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0: Downtown and around town, the radar screen, like I mentioned about those spritzes, they're all, as far as we can tell, north of the international border, but you never know. Some could sag south enough. But beyond that, we're looking pretty okay. Clouds have thickened up over the Bemidji area, but there's still some breaks. So depending on exactly where you are and where you're looking, ebb and flow when it comes to the level of cloudiness. Pressure downtown is steady, 29.69. Winds are breezy out of the west, gusts to around 20. We have a dew point at 54, and the status around the land of 10,000 lakes. Oh, we've got Hibbing overcast, but with some sunbeams. They're at 52. War Road, they're overcast with a few breaks, 54. Baudet, partly cloudy, 54. Downtown Bemidji, heavy on the clouds, but there are some breaks, and 56. That is your forecast here at your weather station. 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

0: continuous country. KB101, a Chevy Silverado. That's Bailey Zimmerman, and he's getting ready to hit the big stage. Lakes Jam, Saturday the 28th. In fact, he's going to shut the whole show down, the big, big headliner. Good morning. I'm Dave Brooks, 7:25 on your Friday morning. You ever been out in traffic, driving around, and you see somebody doing something you know is pretty obvious not to do, and you're thinking, you know, I got a buddy get pulled over for doing like something that was barely, you know, technically, yeah, you should have got pulled over, but you're like, you know, if you were trying to get your tickets, get them up, just sit by this intersection. You're going to be sitting there for all of 20 seconds before you're going to see somebody. Well, one trend that I've been noticing in the last few years, people do run red lights. It does happen. You know, sometimes they're just blatant. Sometimes it's, you know, the light turns yellow and you know, do you want to stop and slide through the intersection sideways, especially in the winter months? That's happened to me where I can't stop. So I'm just going to roll through it because otherwise it could be a bigger problem. That's one thing. But one thing I've noticed, I might be sitting at the red light and the cross traffic is green and then it turns red and my light turns green. And then as it turns green, zoom, somebody comes through the other way. I mean, they weren't even close, not even close. Maybe a second or two after my light turns green, somebody goes through crossways. I mean, they had to see the red light and said, well, we're hitting the gas, we're going. And I mean, I've seen it once or twice, but in the last few years, it's not once or twice. It's almost every time I'm at a red light. So, hey, law enforcement, if you're looking to start putting out some tickets, just hang out by a red light. It will not take you long. You're going to be seeing all kinds of folks going through. And if that's you sliding through, just keep this in mind. You don't want to be crashing into the side of a minivan and wipe out a whole family because that's how you get that to happen. You want to prevent that because the family that gets saved could be yours. Make an effort to stop at those red lights. Yellow, unlike the movie Starman, remember that movie from the early, mid-80s? Red light stop, green light go, yellow light go very fast. No. In fact, legally, it's not legal to enter an intersection once the light is yellow. I know that's sort of wait a minute. Well, yes, I get that. But red lights, you darn well better not be entering in. And if you do, there better be extenuating circumstances. Just saying, let's look out for one another. Let's save some lives. What do you say? Forecast breakdown we're going to get to, but the trivia challenge, it's incoming next on the KB101 Morning Show.
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0: Half past seven on your Friday morning, so clearly this week we've had some adjustments with the trivia challenge. Just some of the show out real quick here before we get into the question. You business owners, especially if you have small ticket items like food, coffee, something like that, our sales crew is out there knocking on doors to see who would like to be the next sponsor for the trivia challenge. Rather than wait for them to come to you, jump the gun, get to them. Our business number, which will be attended starting at about 9 a.m. this morning when the office opens, 218-444-1500. 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I'd love to sponsor the trivia challenge. 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And by the way, your breakfast certificates from before will still be honored. But let's get something new and good and a check in the win column. Call now, 218-444-1011 or toll free 1-888-77-KB101 for your chance to win. Let's do it. Good morning. Welcome to you. My name is Dave. What's your name? Where are you calling from?
7: Lynn Anderson out of Agri.
0: Lynn, how are you this morning?
7: Doing all right, that's good.
0: I'm glad to hear it. Well, Lynn, let's see if we can't get you into a cool weekend with a nice way to stay warm this morning with a good check in the win column. Two categories I've laid out for you, Lynn. You're going to choose the category you want to stick with and get a question to go with it. Are you ready?
7: I am. I'm not very good at this, but I'll give it a whirl.
0: I believe in you, Lynn. I believe you're going to get this. Category number one, number two. And category number two, toe tapping. Which category do you want to go with this morning?
7: Let's try number two.
0: Number two. Not that that's confusing at all, but I'll assume you meant category number two. So we're going to go toe tapping. So, the man's name was David Letterman, late night TV, both on NBC and CBS, and he had a sidekick that was the band leader. Who was the band leader in every incarnation of late night talk shows starring David Letterman? What was the name of his band leader sidekick?
7: Oh, I know this, but I can't think of it.
0: I believe in you here, Lynn. You've got this.
7: Oh, man. I think I'm going to have to wave it. I know I've heard it 100 times, but...
0: You're going to white flag me then?
7: Yeah, you got it.
0: All right, that's okay. If you want to give me a buzz back with a different answer, you certainly can if it occurs to you, but he's waving out. All right. David Letterman, both late night on NBC and the late show on CBS, he had the same band leader, sidekick, for both of those gigs. Who was David Letterman's late night TV band leader, sidekick, for all those years? Good morning and welcome to the Trivia Challenge. What is your name? Where are you calling from?
8: Becky Norton, my living room.
0: Hi, Becky. How are things in the living room?
8: Not too bad.
0: I hope you watched a little Letterman from the couch in that living room, so you might know the band leader's sidekick that was with Dave all those years. Who was his band leader sidekick?
8: Paul Schaefer.
0: That's right, Paul Schaefer. He was also kind of behind the scenes, one of the Blues Brothers. He helped put a lot of that together. He was on Saturday Night Live. He'd been around quite definitely, and he's in the Canadian Music Hall of Fame. So David Letterman and Paul Schaefer, quite the team. Well, not bad, Becky Norton. Hold tight. I'm going to get some details from you and to you off air, so stick around, okay?
8: Okay.
0: All right. Becky Norton nailed it. She knew that Paul Schaefer was writing number two, and some pretty good stuff he did with David Letterman for all those years. So congratulations to you, Becky Norton of Bemidji. The rest of you, you'll have to wait until Monday for your next chance, and every weekday morning at 7:30 on the KB101 Morning Show with the Trivia Challenge. In the meantime, it's going to be a big show tonight. It is night number two for Kicking Up Country in Carlstad. The big headliner tonight, this guy. Here's Jake Owen on Continuous Country KB101.

somehow, some way. We was falling fast, we was jumping in. 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
1: Continuous Country, KB101. I was Jack, and you were Diane. That is Jake Owen off of his 2019 sixth album's Greetings from Jake album. Yeah, he's going to be the big one tonight, kicking up country on Carlstad night number two. The band, if nothing else, going to be up on stage at 5 this evening. Neil McCoy will be up there at 7, and then Jake Owen shuts tonight down at 9. Tomorrow, you've got Drew Baldridge and Mitchell Tenpenny shutting the whole show down. At this point, you're starting to miss out, so get online to Kicking Up Country, countrywithak.com, and get out there, because you're going to start missing it. At this point, you already are. Hopefully, you're not going to miss out now on your final chance to get your backyard ready for summertime and any time of year, honestly. It is time for one last chance to qualify for the Acme Tools Backyard Oasis, presented by Nature's Edge Garden Center and from Home Choice and Coca-Cola of Bemidji. 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The final big drawing next week, Thursday the 18th, starting at, it officially starts at about 11. The drawing, though, is going to be a little further down the road, like 12:30, something like that. There'll be lunch trucks, and even if you're not qualified, even if you're not involved in it at all, swing on by, grab some lunch, watch the hoopla. 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And Tyler Bird of LaPorte, let's hope he's going to be there, but you got 10 minutes to call. So Tyler, make sure you do that now. Tyler Bird of LaPorte, you could be in and qualify for your shot to upgrade your backyard situation. 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Forecast breakdown is incoming next. 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
1: Downtown and around town, the radar screen is showing some spritzes north of the international border, but that's not affecting here. But that system that's up there could have just enough stragglers pushed just south enough. Maybe. I wouldn't go alter any plans or anything. Pressure downtown is at the moment steady. Wind out of the west. It's breezy, gusting 20-ish miles an hour, little up, little down. 57 degrees downtown Bemidji, and that is your forecast right here at your weather station. Mark your calendars for this one. 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

Continuous Country, KB101, Beautiful Things, Megan Maroney, her newest. Good morning, I'm Dave Brooks. It's Friday, we're getting ready for the weekend, although it's going to feel like

0: I don't know, maybe Labor Day weekend. It's going to have that chill in the air, most definitely. We're 9 minutes in front of 8 on your Friday morning, but we're getting ready for a different weekend that's coming down the pike here before too long. 4th of July, just a couple weeks away, and it's going to be a big one. USA's 250th anniversary. We have been honoring the republic that our founding fathers have dared us to keep since it was put together in 1776. We're not standing for it alone. Off-Grid Armory, First National Bank, Smoky Hills Outdoor Store, Ray's Sport and Marine, Coca-Cola of Bemidji, and LVI Supply. 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And for this occasion, here is a student from Bemidji Area Schools with a special proclamation.
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2: There's no shortage of outdoor wonders across 101 Country, on the lakes and rivers, or deep in the North Woods. There's fun to be had amidst nature's wonders. 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

0: Continuous Country, KB101 on a Rocky Mountain low. Corey Kent, Co Wetzel joining in. Good morning. I'm Dave Brooks. We're closing in on 8 a.m. on your Friday morning. Cooler, but cloudy, windy, definitely. And actually, while it really got cool. Actually, it's getting average. We've been very close to record temperatures the last little while. So mid-low 70s for this time of the year, this part of the world, this is where we're supposed to be. Now, that's today. Tomorrow, we're going to be like 10 degrees cooler. All right, it will be cool, even by average terms. So don't forget to pack a hoodie for the weekend. 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It's time for ABC News.
1: From ABC News, I'm Sherry Preston. President Trump says after striking a great deal, the U.S. has ended the war with Iran. Iran says it has not agreed to anything, and overnight, the trading of attacks continued.
2: Overnight, a U.S. official telling ABC News, it appears Iran attempted to strike commercial ships transiting the Strait of Hormuz, with U.S. forces shooting down two Iranian attack drones. But just hours earlier, the president said this.
3: I don't know if you heard, but we ended the war with Iran today.
2: Over the past 24 hours, President Trump has gone from threatening strikes to calling off strikes to once again claiming a peace deal is within reach.
1: ABC's Rachel Scott. The largest IPO in history happening this hour on Wall Street. SpaceX is on track to become the most valuable company ever to go public, and its founder Elon Musk is on track to become the world's first trillionaire. A long night of violent storms across the Midwest. Hardest hit the city of Streeter, Illinois.
4: In nearby Dwight, a tornado tearing through farmland, ripping roofs off homes. In Wisconsin, fallen trees and utility poles littering the roads. And in Iowa, torrential rain swamping communities, with some areas seeing more than 3 inches in a single day.
1: ABC's Alex Perez in Streeter. The gunman of the 2022 Uvalde school massacre is dead, but the quest for justice continues in the small Texas town.
5: Former Uvalde School District Police Chief Pete Arredondo is accused of failing to adequately respond to the calls for help at Robb Elementary. But he's also filed a civil suit against Customs and Border Protection to force its agents to testify during his criminal trial. CBP has refused, essentially putting the prosecution of Pete Arredondo on hold.
1: ABC's Jim Ryan in Dallas. 9 confirmed cases of the New World screwworm now. 6 cattle and 2 goats in Texas and a dog in New Mexico. You're listening to ABC News.
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1: A pair of numbers in brown grass on the National Mall has drawn the attention of the White House and prompted an investigation, says ABC's Sophie Flay.
8: The U.S. Park Police is investigating a large tracing of the numbers 8647 on the National Mall. It's not clear what was used to discolor the grass to form the numbers. Former FBI Director James Comey was indicted for a social media post showing seashells arranged to say 8647 after the DOJ said it could be seen as a call to violence against President Trump.
1: It's been a year since many schools started adopting cell phone bans during the day, and early evidence shows not only are students interacting socially better, they may be starting to improve academically as well.
9: The research is mixed so far. The largest study to date found that cell phone bans are very effective at reducing phone use during the school day, no surprise. But researchers didn't see immediate gains in test scores. But that said, a study from Florida found improvements in both attendance and academic performance after schools had time to adjust to the policy. And experts say that's an important point because educational gains often often take longer to show up than behavioral changes.
1: ABC's Bethany Braun Silva. Pope Leo, in his final day in Spain, warning human smugglers that they will face God's wrath for exploiting the desperation of migrants. He is in Tenerife, the largest of the Canary Islands and the epicenter of the African migration route to Europe. He's meeting today with humanitarian groups. Sherry Preston, ABC News.
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0: Good morning, Dave Brooks joining you 8:05 on your Friday morning. We're a little overcast, definitely breezy, and starting off at a cool 56. 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
12: Vance Belter is pleading guilty to federal charges and will serve life in prison. The Minnesota Star Tribune reporting that Belter agreed to 2 consecutive life sentences and additional prison time. He admitted to killing Representative Melissa Hortman and her husband Mark and attempting to kill Senator John Hoffman, his wife Yvette, and his daughter Hope. The plea ensures that Belter will not face the death penalty. A vehicle crash near Roy Lake left an elderly woman seriously hurt and 2 children with minor injuries. Monoman County Sheriff Josh Gunther says a witness called 911 after seeing a vehicle go into the ditch and hit a tree along County 7 about a mile north of Roy Lake. 2 young children in the vehicle had minor injuries, and an elderly woman was flown by air ambulance to a trauma center with more significant injuries. The accident is under investigation. The Bemidji Fire Department responded to a fire call just after 10:30 a.m. Wednesday on Spirit Avenue in Wilton. When firefighters arrived, they noted smoke from the second story of an apartment complex. 30 firefighters and 11 pieces of equipment were used to extinguish the fire, and crews were on hand for 2.5 hours. The involved apartment was damaged substantially, moderate damage also to the remainder of the complex. No injuries resulted, and the fire appeared to be accidental in nature. 3 women were rescued from Steamboat Lake in rural Cass Lake on Wednesday after their boat drifted away while they were swimming, leaving them struggling to stay afloat in windy conditions. The Cass County Sheriff's Office received a 911 call about 12:47 p.m. after a woman had swum to shore exhausted and reported 2 others were still in the water. Deputies arrived within minutes. Resort guests immediately launched a boat to search for the remaining victims. A nearby fisherman also spotted an unoccupied boat drifting in heavy winds and joined the search. Together, the resort guests and fishermen located the 2 women in the water and pulled them to safety. According to the sheriff's office, the 3 women, all in their 20s, had been boating when they decided to swim. They entered the water without life jackets when the unanchored boat drifted away in the wind. Minnesota is resuming payments to some Medicaid providers removed during a revalidation push. Some providers were removed after being labeled as high-risk Medicaid service providers amid mounting pressure surrounding fraud. The state review was meant to address these fraud concerns and protect federal funding. Earlier reports said more than 3,400 providers were removed from the program. Some providers said they were caught off guard by the process. And the Superior National Forest is lifting campfire restrictions. The ban is set to end today. It had prohibited campfires and charcoal-fueled cook stoves. This comes after the Boundary Waters Canoe Area Wilderness saw 3 fires in the past week. Officials are still urging visitors to watch weather conditions and use caution.
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14: Minnesota News Network, I'm Tasha Radel. Minnesota's U.S. senators paid tribute to Melissa and Mark Hortman on the Senate floor Thursday, just days before the first anniversary of their deaths. Senator Amy Klobuchar.
15: Our state has been at the center of America's heartbreak, but we have also been at the center of its courage and its hope. No one exemplified our state's courage and hope more than Melissa.
14: Sunday marks 1 year since the political shootings that shook Minnesota. Meanwhile, the family of State Senator John Hoffman says Vance Belter's guilty plea brings accountability but not justice. In a statement, the family said, "There is no justice for Mark and Melissa Hortman, and there is not justice when our family and our state will never truly heal." While the legal process may provide accountability, true healing requires something more from all of us. Belter pleaded guilty to 6 federal charges. Prosecutors are recommending 2 consecutive life sentences plus 40 years in prison, with sentencing expected in July. A Wilmer City official says the fear and uncertainty created by Operation Metro Surge reminded him of the isolation many felt during the COVID-19 pandemic. Pablo Obregon, the city's director of community growth, says he understands the goal of targeting people in the country illegally who have committed crimes, but believes some U.S. citizens were wrongfully detained, leaving entire communities on edge.
16: Those who were detained didn't want to see it. They wanted more because probably they had some target in their quotas or how many people they needed to detain and things like that.
14: Obregon says he now carries his passport with him everywhere he goes. He has also been named to Governor Walz's Council on Recording the Truth of Operation Metro Surge and Operation Paris.
0: Good morning. Dave Brooks joining you. It's 11 past 8 on your Friday morning. 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
0: Good morning, Dave Brooks here. It's 11 past 8 on your Friday morning. The weekend just about to raise the curtain on us. Let's get into that world of combat. No, that's a little too violent. Just fun content. No, not meaty enough. Kev, we just got to find the middle ground. Bring us the world of sports.
18: All right, well, let's start with the Vikings. They wrapped up mini camp yesterday. They got one more week of OTAs, and then we won't see them until training camp. And their head coach says they will continue to see through at least the first half of training camp the 2 quarterbacks getting equal reps with the first team. Twins got pounded in Detroit yesterday, 11-0. They've now lost 6 of their last 8. Zebby Matthews, 6 innings, gave up 7 runs on 9 hits, and the Twins are sitting at 31-39. They now come home to take on the Cardinals with Joe Ryan on the mound tonight at 7:10. 6:30 pregame, we'll have it on the Bun Sports Radio 104.5 and KBUN Plus FM 100.1. Elsewhere in sports, the state high school boys volleyball tournament season came to an end with the state championship yesterday. Eastview beating Eden Prairie in 3 straight to finish the year 34-0 and win the title. The state lacrosse championships are set for tomorrow. Girls lacrosse, 1 o'clock at White Bear Lake. It'll be Minnetonka taking on Buffalo. The boys will follow at 5:30 with Farmington taking on Stillwater. Amateur baseball this weekend in Bemidji. It's the first city showdown today through Sunday at BSU Ballpark in North Country Park. 7 teams participating, including the reigning champion Bemidji Bucks, who get a bye into the semifinals tomorrow. Opening game tonight has the Bemidji Blue Ox taking on the Hibbing Miners, 8 o'clock at BSU. Semifinals will be tomorrow at 2 and 4:30 at Bemidji State, with the championship at BSU Sunday at 2. And a home run derby set for Saturday night at 7 o'clock at the North Prep Field. Admission free for all of the games and activities. And Beer Belly Sports will be covering the Blue Ox and Bucks games on YouTube. Bemidji Junior Legion baseball team swept Alexandria yesterday 1-0 and 7-6. So they are now 6-1 on the season. And that is what's going on in sports this morning.
0: Thank you, Kevin Jackson.
18: You're welcome.
0: I'm feeling ready for the weekend now. It is now 14 past 8 Friday morning. Let's get even more ready for the weekend. weekend. KB101 Weather Center forecast. It comes your way courtesy of Bell Trammy Electric. Let's talk weather talk. We've been picking up rain. That's good. We need that big time. I'm watching yellow lawns start to get a shade of green back to them. That's always good. So we're going to turn off the rain spigot here for a little bit, but we're also going to turn off the heat. Now, we're cooling down. Are we cooling down, or is it relatively going to be cooler than it was? It's now going to be about average temperatures. Now, I'm not saying that this morning is average temperatures. We're a little cool, but a mix of sun and clouds today, 72. Mid-low 70s, that's about average for high for mid-June, this part of the world. So we're where we should be. Now, the wind is going to put a little bit of nip in the air, and it's going to be windy at that. From the west, howling to near 30. But then tonight, we dropped to 48. Now, this part of the world, you get to around 50 degrees for an overnight early morning. That's pretty chilly. Getting into the 40s, yeah, cold. Bonfires will feel nice with a hoodie on at the same time, maybe even wrapped up in a Hudson Bay blanket. It makes for good postcards. Tomorrow will be a mix of sun and clouds, and it will be cool. 62 for the high. That there is cool weather for summertime. Northwest breeze 5 to 15, some gusts to near 20. Going to get down into the 40s again tomorrow night. Sunday, sunny. Flirting with 70, a little better, but still breezy. And it's once we get into next work week, two things will happen. The temps will get back up to about average, low mid-70s, and we're also going to start to maybe loosen up that rainfall spigot just a little bit. We're not talking about a washout or anything, but it'll be more opportunities to get a little more active. Scattered showers, maybe a lightning bolt, and the chance will rear its head most days next week. Current conditions and the radar next.
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0: Radar screen. Well, now showers are not in the forecast for today. However, there is a disturbance along southern Canada that could have just enough influence that could push south enough, south of the border, that a spritz is not outside the realm of possibility. I'm not going to go planning anything different or altering any outdoor plans. Just going to be aware. If you do get chased in, it'll just be for a moment. Tough it out. You'll be fine. There are a few echoes, namely across some areas of northeastern 101 country in northeast Minnesota, but yeah, splash and a dash. That's about it. Beyond that, the clouds have definitely thickened up a bit, but still some breaks out there. That'll be the way of things. Barometer steady, 29.72. Wind is out of the west, and it's a breezy day. We're gusting already to about 20 or so, a few gusts higher than that. Dew point at 52. The status around the land of 10,000 lakes. Fauston, they've got sunshine and a few clouds. They're at 57. Baudette, sunny and 56. Ely is currently overcast and at 58. And downtown Bemidji, mostly cloudy with a few breaks, 56. That is your forecast here at your weather station. That will bring you up to date here at your news and information leader. 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

0: continuous country. KB101, the whole generations of family. MacArthur, that is Hardy. Get ready for him September 4th. He'll be playing at the State Fair Grandstand. I think he'll be there alone. But right there, Eric Church, Morgan Wallen, Tim McGraw with him. Good morning. I'm Dave Brooks. 8:25 on your Friday morning. Well, the weekend is about here. And in some ways, we're looking beyond this. It's going to be a cool weekend and looking for outdoor fun and all kinds of good times. Next weekend, 1 week from tomorrow, we're going to loop the lake on the bikes. Now, I've done this. Now, I've done it on my own accord, but roughly 17 miles is what the distance is around Lake Bemidji. And tomorrow, we're going to do it kind of formal, informal, with the Loop the Lake event. It's a week from tomorrow, Saturday the 20th. Joining me from the crew, we've got Murr that's back. We've got Jamie that's back. Ladies, good morning to you. Murr, let's get a couple questions figured out. Tell me some of the specifics. Who, what, when, why, where?
1: Well, June 20th. It's a rolling start. At 7, it's people can start anytime between 7:30 and 10, and it's the start is at the South Shore beach.
0: Kind of that beach housey looking thing, right?
1: And parking at the Sanford Center.
0: Yeah. So I've also heard from people, well, I don't like bike racing. This is not a race. This is just a la-di-da around the lake with lots of reasons to stop and have fun. You have music, there's food. Oh, look at that butterfly. Let's stop. You don't do that in a race. And this is a pedal bike race, not motorcycles. Jamie, this is just a fun, and I think the beauty of what you guys do is the simplicity of it.
2: Yes, it's so much fun. We have families come out. We have all different types of bikes out there, tag-alongs. Littles are riding with their adults. It's so much fun. And one of our big stops is at Bemidji State Park, where you can get off your bike, have some hot dogs, and just enjoy the beach area.
0: I can do the lake in about an hour and a half, and I'm trying. You know, I'm not a bike racer. This might take you a few hours because you might just, you know, la-di-da your way around the lake and stop for 20 minutes over here and soak your feet in the lake or whatever it is. It's that kind of event. And there's a good future for this. This is a lot of fun, and you guys have got an eye toward the future. Let's get some people involved. You want to, you know, try making things in your own community even better than it is right now, being a part of that. How can people get to be a part of this?
1: Well, they could go to our website and bikebemidji.com, thank you, and they could click on volunteer, and then they'll get a chance to send an email, which would probably come to me, and I'll recruit them immediately.
0: Now, I got to ask, so somebody could very well just show up without a bike. I'm just here to help. Sometimes that is too much help. It's just not right now. I don't have the time to show you the ropes in the middle of this. So advance. Let somebody know.
1: We would still take volunteers over this next week for the 2026 event, but we would also appreciate anyone who wants to be involved in planning.
0: Yeah.
1: To let us know.
0: Events like this take people, and I'm a former member of public service events and stuff, and it takes time, it takes bodies, it takes effort, and it's also got to think about the future, getting involved. And not only that, you've got some great folks that they're not volunteering, but they're helping support you from behind the scenes, all kinds of sponsors that help an organization like this move forward. Which of you two would like to give a little love to those that have shown you guys a little love? Murr's got this.
1: I can. I work with the sponsors quite a bit, and they provide us with cash or in-kind support at different levels, and we have over 40 local sponsors, and we're really proud of that. It keeps us a little busy, but it gets the community involved.
0: Do you want to give some of them a shout-out?
1: Well, I would say Hubbard Broadcasting.
0: You're welcome.
1: Yeah.
0: I wasn't going for that, but, you know, we'll take that.
1: Yeah, we have individuals and we have businesses. And then we also have partner organizations, and I'll let Jamie talk a little bit about that.
2: Yeah, some of our big partner organizations would be like Lake Bemidji State Park, where we're having like the big rest stop there. They're doing a lot of work at their picnic shelters to get it ready for us and allowing us to come in and have a lot of people there. So that's one of our big ones.
0: Have you ever had people decorate their bikes and just kind of really almost make it almost a parade?
1: We haven't done that lately, but at one point we partnered with the Art Watermark, and they had an event the day before where kids could decorate their bikes and their helmets. It was pretty cool.
0: depending on how you do it, I mean, it could get in the way after 17 miles. So you got to think about that. Be practical as well. This is a lot of fun. It's not a race. We keep hearing from people. This is just, we're going on roughly 17 mile an hour or 17 mile bike ride around the lake. A rolling start at 7:30, but you can show up as late as 10 to be a part of this thing. It's going to take you a little while because there's no race here. Plenty of reasons to stop. Food, drink, music, sightseeing, you name it. It's a great time, and you guys do such a good job. BikeBemidji.com. You can still sign up. You will do same-day registration as well.
1: Yes.
0: And this is going to start at the South Shore Beach, the Sanford Center parking lot, basically. That area will be right there. So this is next weekend, Saturday, a week from tomorrow. Mer, Jamie, you guys and your crew do an amazing job. Thank you so much.
1: Thanks, Dave.
0: It's fun to get involved with things like this, and I hope you guys will as well. Bike Bemidji, 1 week from tomorrow. Dummy time, it's incoming, and that's no that's no connection at all to Bike and Bemidji, but Stumping the Dummies is what you can do next right here on the KB 101 Morning Show. 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
0: 8:35 Friday morning. All right, we're rolling forward with a good opportunity for you to get into the weekend with a check in the win column and stump the dummies, which is getting easier. You guys got one back yesterday, but today is another day. Kev Jackson's on a brief assignment. He'll be back a little later, but it's mano a mano, you and I. Ooh, I got it right, too, so this might just be beneficial for me. So long as you have not stumped the dummies inside of the last 30 days, call now, 218-444-1011, or toll-free, 1-888-77-KB101. If you can bring in a good certified, verified, bona fide, and not too obscure of a trivia question, and again, have not stumped us in the last 30 days, you're a winner, and you're off to Raphael's Bakery and Cafe. Hope you like cookies. So call now, 218-444-1011 or toll-free, 1-888-77-KB101. Guys have been doing pretty good with us this last little while, the last 2 weeks. We've only managed to get 3 wins in the last 2 weeks. 3 weeks, actually. So you guys have done pretty well, but we've started to push the needle a little bit back. You want to push the needle even further back in your favor? You can do it now and, of course, get you guys going into the weekend with the momentum. So call now, 218-444-1011, or toll-free, 1-888-77-KB101. I understand if you're nervous about making the call. Like I said, we've been pushing back, but what about today? Good morning to you. Welcome to Stumpin' the Dummies. What is your name? Where are you calling from?
18: Diane from Walker.
0: Well, Diane, welcome back. How are you?
18: I'm fine. Cold. I got a sweatshirt on.
0: Yeah, it's going to be one of those weekends where people are going to be walking around in shorts and probably hoodie sweatshirts, maybe even a jacket of some sort over the weekend. And just for those listening in, Diane won the trivia challenge the other day. This is Stump the Dummies. Totally different list. She's totally eligible to do it. So, Diane, smack me around, so to speak. What do you have?
18: You'll get this one. Where did Old Dutch potato chip start?
0: Where did Old Dutch potato chips get the start? Are we talking like a state or something?
18: Even a city. You know this place.
0: I think I do, as a matter of fact. It is.
18: I know you do.
0: Funny enough, I can't not think about Ronald Reagan, because I guess for some weird reason that was his nickname for some reason, Old Dutch. I never can get that out of my head, but that's what it is. But I know that Old Dutch, it's a Minnesota brand. I mean, it's one of those that has come up. And I believe, if you want to get more specific, I know it's Minnesota. I think it is, I think it's on the St. Paul side of the river, I believe. But it's one of those companies that Minnesota likes to claim as our own. But to be more specific, I think it's St. Paul that Old Dutch potato chips got the start.
18: You get the cookies.
0: It started
18: in 1934 on Grand Avenue in St. Paul, Minnesota.
0: I remember driving by. I got some friends that live on the St. Paul side, and every now and again we'll be going somewhere. They'll be driving, and they like to give me the tour of things because they're St. Paulians all the way through. And right here is where the... And then this thing happened here. And Old Dutch, yep, we've been by there down Grand Avenue a lot. So, Diane, really good question. I appreciate it. I hope you stay warm this weekend, but I get a really good kind of feeling like a Labor Day sort of weekend. So thank you so much, and have a marvelous time, Diane.
18: You too. Thank you.
0: Thank you for the call. Well, Diane Moss giving us her best local shot, but we were able to deflect those bullets like it was Wonder Woman. Well, nice job, though, nonetheless. We'll be back at it again on Monday. Your next chance to stump the dummies comes up every weekday morning, 8:30 on the KB101 Morning Show.
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1: Continuous Country, KB101. Hate how you look. That's Josh Ross. Get ready for him, by the way. Mark your calendars. He'll be part of a triple header September 13th at the new Mystic Lake Amphitheater down at Shakopee. Tyler Hubbard, Dan and Shay will also be sharing the stage that night. Good morning. I'm Dave Brooks, sharing the stage with your forecast and the Morning Almanac in next.
2: 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The last week, and Jordan Davis parked Turn This Truck Around at number one. 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
8: It is Friday, June 12th, 2026. It's time for the Morning Almanac. That gets started by looking back at this day in history. It was June 12th of 2018 when President Trump and North Korean dictator Kim Jong-un held a Singapore conference. It was the first official meetings by leaders of the two countries ever. This day in 2016, 49 were killed at a shooting at an Orlando, Florida nightclub. It is the deadliest mass shooting to date in American history. 2012, on this day, severe weather dropped nearly 7 inches of rain in Duluth, Minnesota. Major widespread flooding destroyed over 3,000 homes and businesses, drowning zoo animals and destroying the swinging bridge at Jay Cook State Park. It was this day in 1999 when the WNBA's Minnesota Lynx played their first ever game. They got a 68-51 win over the Detroit Shock at Target Center. 1994, a day of infamy, the ex-wife of former football star O.J. Simpson, Nicole Brown, and her friend Ron Goldman were murdered in Los Angeles, California. What followed would involve an investigation and trial of Simpson that would be called the Trial of the 20th Century. It was this day in 1991 when Boris Yeltsin was elected as the first popular election ever in Russia. While Russia was still a part of the Soviet Union and Russia became its own nation later, he would remain in office until 2000. Ironically, that same day in 1990, Russian parliament declared they would be going independent from the Soviet Union in roughly a year's time. The following year, Russia would elect their own president, like we mentioned, and become their own nation. This day in 1987, speaking near the Berlin Wall at the Brandenburg Gate in West Berlin, President Reagan implored Soviet Premier Gorbachev to, quote, tear down this wall. It was on this day in 1981, one of the greatest adventure films ever made, Raiders of the Lost Ark, was released into theaters, directed by Steven Spielberg and starring Harrison Ford as Indiana Jones. 1973, on this day, Bemidji Lumberjacks, they won the state high school baseball tournament championship, their first ever. 1963, the film Cleopatra, starring Elizabeth Taylor and Richard Burton, was released into theaters. It is the most, at the time, expensive film made, but does not perform well in the box office. It has since become sort of a cult fascination hit. This day in 1940, 13,000 French and British troops surrendered to German Major General Erwin Rommel in northern France. It was this day in 1939 when the Pro Baseball Hall of Fame in Cooperstown, New York, inducted their first ever class, including Babe Ruth and Ty Cobb. 1899, one of the deadliest tornadoes in American history, saw 117 killed. It happened in New Richmond, Virginia. This day in 1898 was the year that the Philippines declared their independence from Spain. 1864, Union forces under General Ulysses Grant retreated from the Battle of Cold Harbor in Virginia, giving victory to Confederate General Robert E. Lee during the American Civil War. It was this day, in 1838 when the Iowa Territory was created, including much of present-day Minnesota west of the Mississippi River.

0: 1817, on this day, it's the earliest version of a bicycle, at the time called a dandy horse, ridden for the very first time. And this day in 1550, the city of Helsinki was founded in modern-day Finland. This day in history. No major American holiday being celebrated today. Astronomically, sunrise. We're about a week shy of the solstice now. 5:21 will be the sunrise this morning. It already happened, of course. Sunset, 9:17 this evening. The moon is another factor. The moon will rise at 2:56 this morning, or already did, I should say, and it will set during the late dinner hour. 6:54 it goes down. It's a waning crescent, fourth quarter moon. Temperatures are cooling down, so no records are in store, but the records in Bemidji anyway. 93 is the record high, 32 the record low. KB101 Weather Center forecast comes your way courtesy of Lakeside Fireplace of Walker. 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Your hearth, their passion. Sunshine, but with some clouds as well, and definitely a breeze out of the west, gusting 20, 30 miles an hour. 72 for the high. That's definitely cooler than we've been used to, but that's actually pretty close to average. But tonight, temps get down to 48. That's definitely cooler than average. Definitely cool for this time of year. Tomorrow, a mix of sun and cloud. 62, going to be a chilly day. Northwest breeze, 5 to 15. Some gusts to around 20. Going to be chilly again right on through the weekend. We'll start a warming trend and a less than settled trend next work week. Current conditions and the radar next.
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0: Downtown and around town, the radar screen, a spritz or two, namely across northeastern Minnesota, even though that's not in the forecast. Don't let your jaw drop if there is a sweaty cloud that drips a drop or two on you. That's about it. Otherwise, around the North Country, we're doing just fine. We're cloudy. We're breezy. West winds are gusting 20, 25 miles an hour. Pressure is steady and 58 degrees and rising. That is your forecast here at your weather station. 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
0: Have yourselves a fabulous weekend. It's not going to be balmy, so don't forget your hoodies. It's going to be a nice weekend, though. Take full advantage. I'm Dave Brooks. I'm good to go. You have Steph incoming next and Kane Brown to give us a transition on Continuous Country KB 101.

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Get to drinking. Good morning, you guys. I am Steph. Glad to be here with you on your finally Friday. Yes, it is here and the weekend is in front of us. All is good. We're going to have more country music on the way next. Riley Green starting it off on KB101.

0: B101 with Lauren Elena and Chase Matthews and all my exes. Hello, I am Steph. Glad to be here with you guys on your finally Friday. Letting you know, 4th of July right around the corner, and it's on a Saturday this year, which is awesome. 7 a.m. If you want to get up at 7 a.m. on July 4th. It'll be worth it because the Downtown Dash 5K is going on that day. And it's going to be a lot of fun. It's only $35 to pre-register, $40 on race day. If you're going to be like, I'll see how I feel in the morning. The t-shirts for the first 150 runners for the Downtown Dash 5K. Again, it's happening on Saturday, July 4th in Bemidji, 3rd Street and Minnesota Ave. So right here by the station. Again, 7 a.m. race registration, 8:30 a.m. 5K race. So it's going to be fun. At 9:15, they have a free half-mile kids fun run as well. Downtown Dash 5K, all part of the 4th of July celebration here in Bemidji. We're going to have a look at your weekend weather on the way, and then more music next from Ashley McBride on KB101.
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10: Here's your latest forecast from the KB101 Weather Center.
11: I'm meteorologist Brandon Bormans. A more quiet and cool weather pattern as we head into the weekend. Mostly sunny today, a bit breezy, a high of 71. Mostly clear tonight, lows in the upper 40s. On Saturday, partly sunny, quite cool, a high of only 61, and then temps bounce back into the mid-60s on Sunday. 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

0: find Long Live Country by Shane Proffitt. It's almost the weekend, so tomorrow don't forget to catch Bob Kingsley's Top Country Countdown with Fitz is every Saturday right here, noon to 4, where I have more music next on KB101 with Corey Kent.
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13: I'm meteorologist Rodney Price. Mostly sunny to partly cloudy skies with breezy west winds this afternoon. Highs in the lower 70s. Scattered clouds tonight, upper 40s. More clouds on the way. Cooler for Saturday, lower 60s. Back near 70 Sunday. 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
1: From ABC News, I'm Sherry Preston. There is an active shooter situation happening right now in Midland, Texas. We've just learned that one person has been killed, 11 others injured, and the situation is ongoing. SpaceX is now the newest listing on the NASDAQ. It opened at $150 a share, up 11%, giving the rocket maker a market value of $1.96 trillion.
2: In its IPO filing, SpaceX says its goals include establishing a permanent colony on Mars with 1 million people, launching AI data centers in space, mining asteroids. The company has never turned a profit and acknowledges that these goals might not be achievable. And some big-name investors are skeptical, but other major banks and retail investors have been clamoring to own shares of SpaceX as a way to bet on Elon Musk.
1: That's ABC's Elizabeth Schulze. A federal judge has issued an injunction blocking President Trump's $1.8 billion fund to benefit those who claim to have been victimized by a weaponized government. Here's ABC's Stephen Portnoy.
3: Judge Leonie Brinkema has said she issued the injunction in part because the Justice Department's lawyer couldn't say why the acting attorney general hasn't rescinded his order establishing the fund. Todd Blanche has insisted the fund isn't moving forward. But the judge pointed to President Trump's own recent comments supporting payments to alleged victims of government weaponization as evidence the fund might one day, in her words, rear its head.
1: ABC's Stephen Portnoy. Is there a deal or isn't there in Iran? President Trump said yesterday he was optimistic a deal was close at hand, even saying there could be a signing ceremony this weekend in Geneva, Switzerland. That's what we were told officials had been planning for. Now we're hearing from Iran's foreign minister, who says that memo of understanding is maybe not so close at hand. The art world is mourning the loss of influential British artist David Hockney. His painting of shimmering pools became icons of contemporary art. He was 88. 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
7: I'm meteorologist Rodney Price. Mostly sunny to partly cloudy skies with breezy west winds this afternoon. Highs in the lower 70s. Scattered clouds tonight, upper 40s. More clouds on the way. Cooler for Saturday, lower 60s. Back near 70 Sunday. 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Currently 62 degrees.
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0: 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Hello and good morning. I'm Steph, letting you know as well, it's almost the weekend, but not this weekend, but next weekend. Some fun stuff going on here in Bemidji. 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
14: I'm meteorologist Rodney Price. Mostly sunny to partly cloudy skies with breezy west winds this afternoon. Highs in the lower 70s. Scattered clouds tonight, upper 40s. More clouds on the way. Cooler for Saturday, lower 60s. Back near 70 Sunday. 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
1: In the land of 10,000 lakes, there's no shortage of fun on the water in these here parts. 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Jumping off the dock to see who splashes bigger. Quietly voyaging into the backwoods aboard your canoe. Reeling in the biggins with a rod and reel. But when the water falls from above, it may be time to postpone the fun. We'll let you know when the outdoors will get a little wet here at your weather station, KB101.
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1: From ABC News, I'm Chuck Sievertson. Police say they have responded these past hours to an active shooter in Midland, Texas. Mayor Lori Blong.
2: We do have 11 known victims at this time. There's at least one victim that is dead on the scene.
1: A statement from the city says the shooter is dead. The mayor.
2: The situation is now secured in that area, but we're still asking that all Midlanders stay put. If you're in that area, you don't need to be out and driving around or going to try to see anything.
1: A local news report was quoting witnesses saying the two people were shot while waiting at a stoplight and that the shooter had barricaded inside a building. A federal judge has issued an injunction blocking President Trump's $1.8 billion fund to benefit those who claim to have been victimized by the Biden administration.
3: Judge Leonie Brinkema expressed deep skepticism in a hearing that senior officials have not put their commitment to not move forward with the fund in writing and under penalty of perjury. Brinkema repeatedly cited President Trump's own words, suggesting he's disappointed that the government might not establish the fund after bipartisan condemnation that threatened to derail a government spending bill last month. Alex Mallon, ABC News, Washington.
1: There's no deal yet officially announced or signing scheduled between the U.S. and Iran. Iran's foreign minister says an agreement has never been closer. The U.S. and Iran continue to offer conflicting statements about the terms of a short-term agreement known as a memorandum of understanding. There's no word that Iran has agreed to any concessions that the U.S. is demanding. ABC News contributor and former deputy defense secretary on the Middle East, Mick Mulroy, says it seems like the deal is falling apart.
4: It's pretty clear from what both sides are saying publicly, or through, you know, releases to state-owned media, that the two sides are far apart. And I can't imagine what they would be signing in Geneva this weekend.
1: Iran says don't speculate about what is in the deal. You're listening to ABC News.
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1: SpaceX stock just issued today has been trading this hour or so about $162, about 20% higher than the initial offering price. This means that SpaceX is worth about $2 trillion, and that makes founder Elon Musk now officially the world's first trillionaire. Wall Street major indexes are higher, the Dow up over 300 points, demanding an investigation into the deaths of at least 91 people in custody at the Bexar County, Texas jail since 2020, LULAC, the nation's largest Latin American rights organization. The clock ticks louder toward an expiration as Democrats demand a replacement for President Trump's temporary pick to be Director of National Intelligence. ABC's Jay O'Brien on Capitol Hill.
7: Lawmakers have left town here, meaning that key national security tool, a section of FISA used for warrantless foreign surveillance, is all but certain to expire by tonight's midnight deadline at this critical moment for the United States at war with Iran and with major events this summer like the World Cup and America's 250th.
1: Defense Department's released a new batch of UFO reports. ABC's Louis Martinez covers the Pentagon.
8: Nothing that we've seen in the files that are being released right now indicates that these objects are of extraterrestrial origin. We should remember that there is a Pentagon office dedicated to collecting information from all of the government agencies and some of the civilian sector, but there are some things that they cannot explain and that they say that obviously are worth pursuing.
1: Chuck Sievertson, ABC News.
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10: Vance Belter is pleading guilty to federal charges and will serve life in prison. The Minnesota Star Tribune reporting that Belter agreed to 2 consecutive life sentences and additional prison time. He admitted to killing Representative Melissa Hortman and her husband Mark and attempting to kill Senator John Hoffman, his wife Yvette, and his daughter Hope. The plea ensures that Belter will not face the death penalty. A vehicle crash near Roy Lake left an elderly woman seriously hurt and 2 children with minor injuries. Monoman County Sheriff Josh Gunther says a witness called 911 after seeing a vehicle go into the ditch and hit a tree along County 7 about a mile north of Roy Lake. 2 young children in the vehicle had minor injuries, and an elderly woman was flown by air ambulance to a trauma center with more significant injuries. The accident is under investigation. 3 women were rescued from Steamboat Lake in rural Cass Lake on Wednesday after their boat drifted away while they were swimming, leaving them struggling to stay afloat in windy conditions. The Cass County Sheriff's Office received a 911 call about 12:47 p.m. after a woman had swum to shore exhausted and reported 2 others were still in the water. Deputies arrived within minutes. Resort guests immediately launched a boat to search for the remaining victims. A nearby fisherman also spotted an unoccupied boat drifting in heavy winds and joined the search. Together, the resort guests and fishermen located the 2 women in the water and pulled them to safety. According to the sheriff's office, the 3 women, all in their 20s, had been boating when they decided to swim. They entered the water without life jackets when the unanchored boat drifted away in the wind. Minnesota is resuming payments to some Medicaid providers removed during a revalidation push. Some providers were removed after being labeled as high-risk Medicaid service providers amid mounting pressure surrounding fraud. The state review was meant to address these fraud concerns and protect federal funding. Earlier reports said more than 3,400 providers were removed from the program. Some providers said they were caught off guard by the process. And the Superior National Forest is lifting campfire restriction. The ban is set to end today. It had prohibited campfires and charcoal-fueled cook stoves. This comes after the Boundary Waters Canoe Area Wilderness saw 3 fires in the past week. Officials are still urging visitors to watch weather conditions and use caution. Now you're up to date. For more news, including Kev Jackson's Daily Chat Pod, go to BemidjiNow.com.
11: Minnesota News Network, I'm Jason Dinesen. 3 Minneapolis women are recovering after being rescued from Steamboat Lake in Cass County Thursday afternoon. The sheriff's office says the women, ages 23, 25, and 28, had gone swimming after leaving their boat unanchored, and strong winds pushed the boat away, leaving them stranded in the water. A Hennepin County judge has ordered a Minnesota man to pay nearly $2.5 million after he was found liable for submitting fraudulent claims through a federal child nutrition program. The judge's ruling comes after a jury found that the man falsely billed the child and adult care food program for meals and snacks that were never served or didn't meet federal standards. In addition to providing Hennepin County Medical Center with $205 million, state lawmakers have also passed funding to bring relief to hospitals around the state. But will that $500 million be enough to keep all their doors open? Republican Representative Natalie Zalesnikar from northeastern Minnesota says that's only a Band-Aid.
12: I might need one when I'm in the cities. But I also need one if you're going up to Grand Marais or you're going up to Silver Bay and you want to have 2 harbors in Grand Marais exist, and you want to have Ely exist if you love to go to the Boundary Waters.
11: She says losing even one hospital can have an impact on the rest of the state. Sunday marks the 1-year anniversary of the shooting deaths of Melissa and Mark Hortman, and tributes have happened on the U.S. Senate floor. Senator Amy Klobuchar.
13: Our state has been at the center of America's heartbreak, but we have also been at the center of its courage and its hope. No one exemplified our state's courage and hope more than Melissa.
11: Vance Belter has pleaded guilty to 6 federal charges relating to the attacks that killed the Hortmans and seriously wounded John and Yvette Hoffman. This is news on MSN.
14: Good afternoon. With your check on sports, I'm Joel Hoover. In local amateur baseball, the First City Showdown is today through Sunday at the BSU Ballpark and North Country Park. Seven teams are participating in the tournament, including the reigning champion Bemidji Bucks. The Bucks will have a bye into the semifinals tomorrow. The opening game will be the Bemidji Blue Ox against the Hibbing Miners tonight at 8 o'clock at BSU. Semifinals will be on Saturday at 2 o'clock and 4:30 at BSU, with the championship at Bemidji State on Sunday at 2. The Home Run Derby will be Saturday night at 7 at North Prep Field. Admission is free for all games, and Beer Belly Sports will be covering the Blue Ox and Bucks games on YouTube. In Junior Legion Baseball, the Bemidji Woodpeckers swept a doubleheader at home against Alexandria Black yesterday. They captured Game 1, 1-0, and then pulled out a 7-6 win in Game 2, winning with a walk-off walk in the bottom of the 7th inning. The Woodpeckers are now 6-1 overall. At the Bemidji Speedway, race night is Sunday evening at 5 o'clock, featuring a special class as the Northern Renegades will be racing alongside the normal class lineup. In Major League Baseball, the Minnesota Twins managed just 5 hits in an 11-0 loss to the Detroit Tigers on the road yesterday. Zebby Matthews was charged with his 4th loss after allowing 7 runs on 9 hits over 6 innings. The Twins are now 31-39. They will send Joe Ryan to the mound as they start a home series against the St. Louis Cardinals tonight at 7:10. In NFL news, new Vikings general manager Nolan Teasley is cleaning house in the front office. He fired 4 staffers yesterday: assistant general manager Demetrius Washington, senior personnel executive Jamal Stevenson, assistant director of college scouting Pat Roberts, and pro scout Sally Clavel. The Vikings also wrapped up mandatory minicamp yesterday. In the WNBA, the Minnesota Lynx will aim for a 9th straight win as they visit the Las Vegas Aces tomorrow night. Tip-off time is scheduled for 7 o'clock Saturday night. In college sports, Mark Coyle will remain as the athletic director of the University of Minnesota for the foreseeable future. The school signed Coyle to a 2-year contract extension yesterday. The deal will pay him at least $2 million a year, keeping him with the Gophers through June of 2032. Coyle has spent the last 9 school years as Minnesota's AD. In the Stanley Cup Final, the Carolina Hurricanes are one game away from capturing the title as they defeated the Vegas Golden Knights 4-2 in Game 5 last night. The best-of-7 series now goes back to Vegas for Game 6 on Sunday. In the NBA Finals, the New York Knicks will aim for the title as they visit the San Antonio Spurs in Game 5 on Saturday night. The Knicks currently lead the best-of-7 series 3-1. And in soccer, the co-host United States opened the World Cup with a group stage match against Paraguay in Los Angeles tonight. Match time is scheduled for 8. For local sports news as well as highlights and interviews, go to KBUNSportsRadio.com. I'm Joel Hoover, and that is your look at sports on this Friday. Have a great weekend.
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15: I'm meteorologist Rodney Price. Mostly sunny to partly cloudy skies with breezy west winds this afternoon. Highs in the lower 70s. Scattered clouds tonight, upper 40s. More clouds on the way. Cooler for Saturday, lower 60s. Back near 70 Sunday. 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Right now, it's 64.
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17: 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We've got the sheriff of Beltrami County joining us once again, Jason Riggs. Jason, welcome back.
2: Always a pleasure, Kev. Thanks for having me.
17: You bet. We're going to start off by talking about the fact that you are going to have one new fan next Thursday, June 18th.
2: I've heard this.
17: Yes. 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We've got our 100-plus finalists. He is going to draw one name out, and that person is going to get the ultimate backyard. So you might have 100 and some enemies, but you'll have one new friend.
2: That's great. It's election year, so I'm always up for that.
17: Yes. All right. So that's going to be, the party's going to go from 11 to 1. We got food trucks down there that you can have for lunch. Sheriff's going to draw the name. Somebody's going to win a prize, and it's going to be a fun day. So we will see you then. Thank you for doing that.
2: Absolutely.
17: All right. Well, top of everybody's mind right now is road construction. And I hear you've heard a little bit about road construction from the constituents.
2: Yes. Yes. For those that aren't aware, and I'm sure you all are now, at least all of our local folks, we've got a little bit of road construction going on here in obviously in the city of Bemidji, mm-hmm. With the 197 corridor on the west end of town. And then we also have a little project going on between Turtle River and Ten Strike, which there's a detour that goes around. There is no through traffic for that. And it goes around Gull Lake. I have personally taken probably 20-some phone calls of complaints of people speeding or driving recklessly on that detour. I've spoken with the Minnesota State Patrol. So U.S. Highway 71 is closed. The detour then becomes it is County Road 23 in Beltrami County, but it does become U.S. Highway 71 again. The state has obtained some extraordinary overtime funds for enforcement for that corridor. We've had, like I said, a number of complaints of speeders. In addition, we've had two motor vehicle crashes on that road since the detour. So we are enforcing heavily that stretch of corridor as it pertains to speed.
17: Okay.
2: As well as the state of Minnesota. So you'll see Minnesota State Troopers, and you'll see deputies out there that are actively engaged in traffic enforcement pertaining to speeding. So I want to get obviously the education portion of it. That road was designed for 55 miles an hour, and there are a number of corners and turns in there that have a much slower speed due to the road surface and the road, road design. So please use care and please slow down. Allow yourself enough time to get from the northern part of the county to the southern or vice versa. We're not going to have a lot of patience and latitude for people that are actively violating that safety concern. So if you don't follow the speed limit, you might find yourself with a nice piece of paper that brings you to either court or provides you with a fine. So please slow down.
17: Okay. And so that's 71. If you're headed to Black Duck or from Black Duck, south from Black Duck, north if you're headed to Black Duck, and then where does the detour actually start?
2: Detour starts just south of Turtle River at the County Road 23 intersection on Highway 71. And then on the north side, it is right in Ten Strike at County Road 29. 29 will eventually turn into County Road 23. That's just the way they're named. But it is an active detour that goes around Gull Lake.
17: Okay. So, yeah, don't be an idiot, basically.
2: Right, exactly. Slow down. We don't want people getting hurt, for sure. Mm-hmm.
17: And yeah, we here we've got 197. We've got some side streets next to that. It's been frustrating, and I know that's not your your enforcement area, but people need to be smart regardless where there's construction.
2: Correct. Yeah. Slow down for the workers that are in the construction site. Slow down for other traffic. Some of it, it's very busy, especially the West End there. It's very busy. A lot of lane change, road manipulation with cones, a new traffic light that's being suspended over the one intersection that gets you into like the Fleet, Menards, Tesoro, I think even maybe even like New China, or not New China, I'm sorry, the China Buffet. Mm-hmm. Some of that can be very confusing, and some drivers might not be paying enough attention because they're confused by the lay of the land. So be a defensive driver, especially when you're in those construction zones.
17: Okay. And I know we get impatient about them, but at the same time, we get impatient when we have bad roads too.
2: So right.
17: In order to get good roads, these things take time.
2: It's a necessary evil.
17: Yes, 100%. All right, so that's one thing going on. A lot of scuttlebutt on the socials about ICE being in town. What can you tell us about that?
2: Sure, yeah. So this last week, Monday, Tuesday, I was at the Minnesota Sheriff's Conference. I did get a call from the federal government indicating that they were going to have ICE agents in the Bemidji area for a few days. They were anticipating Wednesday, Thursday, maybe Friday. They weren't sure, but they were actively looking at a couple of groups. And ultimately, they did show up yesterday. They didn't ask for any assistance. They just wanted us to be aware so that if, you know, we got any phone calls on suspicious activity or, you know, so every once in a while, somebody sees something and they reported as maybe being like a kidnapping. We didn't want to have an incident where we didn't know they didn't tell us we were coming or they were coming. And then all of a sudden we have a situation where we've got federal officers and local officers pointing guns at each other because we think that there's a crime being committed. And, you know, I don't know how they're identified at, you know, like what they're wearing or how they're presenting themselves, but
17: okay.
2: Yeah.
17: So was there any specific people they were looking for?
2: Yes. I think it was a specific groups of workers. I don't know who those groups are. They didn't confide any of that information into us. They just wanted to let us know they were here. They didn't ask for any assistance, but it was great that they did let us know they were here, because if they would have had an incident, then like I said, we would have not knowing kind of tends to create problems when we show up on a scene and there's scores of people that are being detained. So,
17: I mean, that continues to be a hot button issue. ICE in all communities.
2: It does, yes. The Operation Metro Surge kind of has moved on from the Minneapolis area, and now they're in New York, they're in New Jersey, they're all over the country as it pertains to what the job that they're doing. But we've always had a local contingent of agents in Minnesota that work here on a daily basis. They're Minnesotans. This is their home, and they have a job to do, and they just happened to come across information about Bemidji and they acted upon it. So,
17: okay. You had a jail inspection recently.
2: Yes, we did. And it was actually a pleasant experience. This time we had no violations. I mean, our plant, which is the building itself, has deficiencies that we just can't control. It's just the design of the building. Mm-hmm. But all of the policy, the well-being checks, all of the documentation that we do, all of the, if we have administrative segregation or disciplinary segregation, those are all highly scrutinized, and those are all found to be, in good standing. And so, it's a very difficult to obtain a no violations type of inspection. And so, our folks they did a great job preparing for this. We do get a little bit of a notice for it, but that little bit of a notice doesn't go back to the time frame that they're going to look at. So, I mean, some of the things that we can do is, you know, make sure graffiti's off the wall if there is any, or, you know, but, you know, making sure that the facility itself is clean. And, but, you know, as it pertains to policy, procedure, and just day-to-day operations, those aren't things that we can control at a moment's notice for what has already occurred. So, but our folks did a great job preparing for it, and are doing a great job to get us that little bitty win.
17: The sheriff is my guest, Beltrami County Sheriff Jason Riggs. 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
17: 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My guest today is Beltrami County Sheriff Jason Riggs, also our guest celebrity for the Acme Tools Backyard Oasis, presented by Nature's Edge Garden Center party next Thursday at Acme Tools, where he will draw one person's name out and they will win that ultimate backyard. Well, Sheriff, our topic when we went to break was jails. Speaking of jails, 2911 rules, we've talked about that in the past. Just recap what those are and what the concern is that the Minnesota Sheriff's Association has in the status of what you guys are doing.
2: Yeah, so again, real quick, the 2911 rules are rules from the Minnesota Department of Corrections that govern all Minnesota jails. Those rules pertain to everything under the sun as it pertains to inmates' health, welfare, staffing levels, programming requirements, just, you know, those kinds of things. And the last rule change that we had was in 2013. So it's been a while. And I'm not saying that there aren't rules that need to be updated and changed, but our biggest concern was the rules that the committee. So the governor put together a committee. That committee consisted of one county commissioner in the state, one sheriff, one jail administrator, and a handful of folks with loved ones that passed away either in custody or and or then also folks that work in the mental health field and the medical field. The rules that are being looked at as far as being changed, have a lot to do with the mental health, have a lot to do with monitoring, inmates in custody. And, you know, we looked at it from the lens of what is this going to cost us with if all of these rules passed carte blanche, and it was about $2.1 million for Beltrami County alone.
17: Wow.
2: That is significant. You look at about $300,000 is about a levy point. So do the short math on that. That's just for what we would need for the jail if these rules passed.
17: Wow,
2: that's a staggering number.
17: That's like 7%.
2: Exactly. And that's just for the jail. That doesn't include CPI. That doesn't include Health and Human Services, because the state always gives them unfunded mandates.
17: Yeah.
2: You know, so this was pretty scary for us being a very poor county. Well, then we started looking at these rules, and we had a work group that got together with the Minnesota Sheriff's Association that consisted of some of these same folks that were on this committee. And statewide, the jails across the state were looking at about a little over $100 million across the state of local taxpayers' dollars for jails. Some of the more disappointing things that were stated by the state was the first line in the 2911 rules were that these specific rules do not apply to the Minnesota Department of Corrections and its facilities, which are all of the prisons. So what's good for the goose is not necessarily good for the gander, right? And that's really frustrating. We're not going to make our staff or our facilities follow these same rules. And then the next rule was, or the next line was, inmates continue to die in Minnesota jails. That's true. There is no doubt about that. People do die in jails. People die in custody. People die in hospitals every day. You want to know where a lot of people die? The Minnesota Department of Corrections prisons. Mm-hmm. They outnumber the jail deaths on a significant number, but yet those rules don't apply to them. Why is that? That tells me that this is politically motivated by the state, and the state doesn't want to follow that politics. Very frustrating. So an administrative law judge heard our comments. I don't remember exactly how many comments that were submitted to the administrative law judge before the deadline at the end of May. The judge heard those comments, and now there is a rebuttal period between now and the end of June. Our work group is working on that. And like I said, we want what's best for inmates, but we gotta be smart about this financially. Beltrami County can't afford to come up with $2.1 million. And a lot of these rules pertain to things that we would have to invent. Like they want an on-site psychologist. Okay. I don't know what a psychologist makes, but I know it's more than I do. And, you know, you're talking about, do we have psychologists in Bemidji? Not a lot of them. Mm-hmm. And trying to find someone that's in the private sector that makes a lot of money to leave for a government job that pays way less, good luck finding that. And so there are some of those kind of expenses. And then some of the expenses are staffing as well. The way that those rules were written, we would be required to put on at least 4 more staff, staff with benefit packages. That comes with a high price tag. And that's just for the rules. That doesn't necessarily mean for the amount of inmates that we have. So
17: the Minnesota Sheriff's Association opposed these rules, and you've been before an administrative law judge.
2: Yes. And when I say the Minnesota Sheriff's Association, that's the sheriffs that are associated with that. And I believe all 87 sheriffs are associated with the Minnesota Sheriff's Association. So now
17: you wait to – so what's next?
2: Administrative law judge will take – so our work group is working on working with the DOC on some language changes to get some clarification, to get some specific rules maybe changed to a point where maybe their costs aren't there, maybe like problem solving some of the things that we can problem solve. And then ultimately we'll submit documentation for a rebuttal to the DOC's statements during the initial hearing. And then obviously the law judge will ultimately end up making a decision based off of either the concessions that were made between the DOC and individual jails, or they'll make a ruling based off of hopefully common sense. So,
17: okay. Well, you know, you have a new jail coming, and you've built that jail and you've modeled it based on existing rules, and now you get a big curveball.
2: Yes. And that's the frustrating part, that that doesn't even take into consideration the new facility. That those figures are just with staffing and services provided to inmates. And I'm not saying we don't need to provide services to inmates. We do a good job of that, but they're trying to dictate and mandate some of these folks need to be available 24/7. I mean, I don't have that kind of service. So
17: yeah. Okay. So we wait and see on that one.
2: We'll wait.
17: You need to talk a little bit about one of your deputies who is retired. He's been a great deputy for a long time for this county.
2: Yeah. You know, we brought him in here one time, Deputy Lee Anderson.
17: Yeah.
2: Lee worked for the sheriff's office for quite a few years. Everybody that listened to the last program understood that he was involved in a motor vehicle crash that we believed was intentional at the end of a motor vehicle pursuit. Lee... subsequently, through a number of surgeries and his recovery, reached a maximum improvement in his right hand. And he and his doctor did not feel that that was adequate to come back to this type of work due to the physical nature that this job can sometimes pose. And so Lee opted to retire We had his retirement at the end of May. And, this was a very sad day for me because Lee and I were very close. I know a lot of younger deputies. Lee did a phenomenal job training a lot of our generation. When we came into the sheriff's office, he was well liked by the community. It's upsetting that he didn't get to go out on his own terms, but I just kind of wanted to make the public aware of that we lost a good one as it pertains to that. I mean, he's still around, obviously, sure. but Beltrami County lost a good, compassionate person in this field.
17: And so then you have to find somebody new.
2: We do. Yep. We sure do. For a while there, I was going to say we were fully staffed. But then a really short order, it went down quick. We're down three right now.
17: And, wow.
2: Yep. And then, the city of Black Duck just, talked about disbanding their police department. They just voted to do that. And so we're in the talks of, negotiating a contract for services for them. And so we'll need an additional body for that. So we're potentially down four. So,
17: okay.
2: But we've got a little bit of time on that. So,
17: when you're, I know throughout the year you always have to work on budgets and you have to plan for the future and those day-to-day things. But when you're looking at the big picture, what is Sheriff Jason Riggs? What are your goals overall for what the Sheriff's Department can accomplish?
2: You know, as a government entity, we're always told to do more with less every year. Yeah. It just seems the way that is. And it's not no fault necessarily of our local government. Our commissioners are great. What happens is the state of Minnesota pushes forward or the federal government pushes forward mandates that change costs. And, every year we go into budget session. This time of the year, we just had our first budget meeting. It was a budget kickoff. And it's like, all right, guys, we're going to ask you to do more with less. And, that's the hard part is coming up with how do we effectively provide public safety every year with less and less resources. No, I'm not saying that they're cutting my budget. We did cut $60,000 out of my budget last year. It's more so that we're not keeping up with the needs of the community and the technology side of it. We're doing the best that we can. And we are keeping up to some degree. We go after money when it's available. High intensity drug trafficking area. We know we have a problem. We went after it, failed on our first attempt, with a little bit of assistance from, the White House, we were able to get designated as a high intensity drug trafficking area. That brought us an extra $90,000 a year. We're good stewards of the taxpayers' dollars, but our ultimate goal is to provide the best public safety that we can with the amount of money that we're given to run our budget. And there are things that are just sometimes outside of our control as it pertains to that budget. So.
17: I mean, you look at the overall picture, you might say, well, I'd like to see less crime, but that's, you can't really affect that. Your job is to enforce those who are doing the crime and keep people safe.
2: Right. And, I always encourage our folks, these are the contacts that you make with the generation that is still learning. And we're talking about kids in school, right? Those contacts that you make with those folks can have lasting impressions that will ultimately save us money in the future. One of the things I've always, and I'm going to say preached because it's something that I strongly believe in is that young men especially need a role model in their life that's a man, whether that's a father, grandfather, uncle, mentor, whatever. And, we can't be there for every situation, but sometimes positive contacts with young kids can have paid dividends down the road for certain things. And so I encourage all of our folks to, when they have contact with those youngsters that they're being good examples, providing some sustenance in their lives for the things that they need, You know, and I do believe in a level of restorative justice. You know, I remember back in the day finding some kid putting graffiti on a wall, and rather than writing him a ticket or, you know, hauling him off to the juvenile center, you and me are going to meet here in a couple of weeks with a can of paint, and you're going to go over and scrub this off and then repaint the wall. You know, that works to some degree. But I think we need more of those kinds of situations in this world to make people understand the value of other people's property, other people's, you know, lives. We've seen a significant shift in the teen youth and early adult youth not appearing to have what I would consider a healthy understanding of the value of life, human life. Mm-hmm. So we see a lot of, these late teen, early 20s kids, you know, shooting at each other. And it's because they don't understand the value of life.
4: Yeah. So you talked about, you know, men, young men needing role models. What age bracket and what gender is it? Is it young men committing the most crimes in this area?
2: Yeah. So to put this in perspective a little bit, I'm going to speak a little anecdotal because I didn't look at the numbers this morning. But, you know, if we have 100 men in custody, we probably got 20 females that are in custody. So about 20%. Of our population. When our original jail was built, it was built with 2 female beds. Mm-hmm. And now they make up 20% of the population. Now, I'm not saying that, you know, we're definitely seeing men as the more violent, mm-hmm. you know, more violent crimes. A lot of the women are drug-related, you know, types of crimes. And we do see a lot of drug-related crimes in men as well, too. Men specifically, young men, need role models in their lives to teach them to open a door for a woman, to teach them to, you know, care for their family and provide for their family. We don't see that a lot these days. We see, you know, single homes, single mother, single parent homes with just a mom. Moms can do a great job. Don't get me wrong. I'm not saying that. But there's an aspect of a family life where kids need a man in their life. It doesn't have to be their dad. It can be, like I said, it can be a mentor, uncle, grandfather, someone that takes them on under their wing and says, this is what it means to be this. And it's not male masculinity or anything. It just has to do with understanding the role of what they could potentially be.
4: Okay. Any other thoughts today, Sheriff?
2: Well, we kind of covered a spectrum today.
4: We did. That's what's fun about it.
2: Yeah, exactly.
4: Well, he is going to be with us Thursday at Acme Tools for the Acme Tools Backyard Oasis presented by Nature's Edge Garden Center grand prize drawing. He will draw one name out, and that person is going to get the ultimate backyard. And that I don't know if you've heard the prize packages, but we got a Milwaukee tool package. We've got grills. We've got furniture. We got a $5,000 tree package from Nature's Edge Garden Center.
2: Wow.
4: It's
2: That's a big one.
4: That this year?
2: That is a big one.
4: So we've got somebody's going to get a totally transformed backyard, and you are going to be the person who determines who that is.
2: Very cool. I'm looking forward to it, Kev.
4: All right. So you can join the sheriff out there with us on Thursday from 11 to 1, and the food's going to be served at 11. He's going to draw the name at 12:30. It's going to be a fun time. And as always, Jason, we appreciate your insight and taking the time to join us today.
2: Absolutely. Thanks, Kev.
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15: I'm meteorologist Rodney Price. Mostly sunny to partly cloudy skies with breezy west winds this afternoon. Highs in the lower 70s. Scattered clouds tonight, upper 40s. More clouds on the way. Cooler for Saturday, lower 60s. Back near 70 Sunday. 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
1: From ABC News, I'm Chuck Sievertson. It's a day where you win some and you lose some for the Trump administration, or in this case, you win one and you lose some more. Scaffolding is up as workers prepare to take President Trump's name off the Kennedy Center in Washington. Today's the court-ordered deadline to do so, and a federal judge has denied a last-minute appeal to stop it. And another judge has rejected a request to cancel the White House's UFC fight. ABC's Peter Haralambos on Trump's reaction in the Kennedy Center case.
2: To put it lightly, he's very angry about this. He's repeatedly spoken about it, put out multiple Truth Social posts.
1: And he says he has also threatened to pull back the entire White House, or rather Kennedy Center, renovation efforts. The administration's appeal claimed removal of the Trump name could create confusion and hurt fundraising. A federal judge has issued an injunction blocking President Trump's $1.8 billion fund to benefit those who claim to have been victimized by the Biden administration. There is no deal yet officially announced or signing scheduled between the U.S. and Iran. Iran's foreign minister says an agreement has never been closer. The U.S. and Iran continue to offer conflicting statements about the terms of a short-term agreement known as a Memorandum of Understanding. There's no word that Iran has agreed to any concessions the U.S. is demanding. ABC's Karen Travers at the White House says that a senior administration official says a couple of things that are key to the deal right now is that Iran's nuclear material will be destroyed and removed, and that their program will be dismantled. They will not receive any money, no unfreezing of assets until they perform, as the official put it, and it's not clear what that actually means. On Wall Street, it has been an up day. The Dow is up over 346 points. The S&P 500 up 30. The Nasdaq up 64. 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
6: I'm meteorologist Rodney Price. Mostly sunny to partly cloudy skies with breezy west winds this afternoon. Highs in the lower 70s. Scattered clouds tonight, upper 40s. More clouds on the way. Cooler for Saturday, lower 60s. Back near 70 Sunday. 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

0: 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Fix what you didn't break. Hello and good afternoon. Happy Friday to each and every one of you guys. I'm Steph, letting you know that Acme Tools Backyard Oasis, presented by Nature's Edge Garden Center. It's almost over. 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
19: Here's your latest forecast from the KB 101 Weather Center.
20: I'm meteorologist Rodney Price. Mostly sunny to partly cloudy skies with breezy west winds this afternoon. Highs in the lower 70s. Scattered clouds tonight, upper 40s. More clouds on the way. Cooler for Saturday, lower 60s. Back near 70 Sunday. 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Currently 65 degrees.
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0: Country, KB 101 with Ashley McBride. What if we don't? We're going to have more music before 2 with Kenny Chesney after the break. Then at 2, I'm out. I hope you guys enjoy your Friday. I'll talk to you again this weekend on KB 101.
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1: From ABC News, I'm Chuck Sievertson. The White House wins one legal battle and loses two others, all over failure to show irreparable harm. Workers are preparing to take President Trump's name off the Kennedy Center in Washington. Today's the court-ordered deadline to do so. A federal judge has denied a last-minute appeal to stop it. And another judge rejected a request to cancel the White House's UFC fight. ABC's Peter Harlambous on Trump's reaction to the Kennedy Center case.
2: To put it lightly, he's very angry about this. He's repeatedly spoken about it, put out multiple Truth Social posts. He's attacked the judge who made the decision. He's called out the judge's wife, even. And he's threatened to pull back the entire renovation efforts.
1: The administration's appeal claimed removal of the Trump name could create confusion and hurt fundraising. Harlambous on the UFC decision.
2: The judge finding that the two people who filed this lawsuit, it's two Virginia residents, one of them who likes to protest in that area, the other one an Uber driver, could not show that they had legal standing to sue, that they would actually be impacted by this enough to have a legal claim.
1: The federal judge has blocked President Trump's $1.8 billion fund to benefit those who claim to have been victimized by the Biden administration. The reason, says the judge, is that the acting attorney general has not rescinded in writing under penalty of perjury his order establishing the fund. While there is no deal yet officially announced or signing scheduled between the U.S. and Iran, Iran's foreign minister says an agreement has never been closer. ABC News White House correspondent Karen Travers.
3: A senior administration official says a couple of the things that are key to this deal right now is that Iran's nuclear material will be destroyed and removed, and that their program will be dismantled. They will not receive any money, no unfreezing of assets, until they perform, as this official put it, and it's not clear what that actually means.
1: ABC's Karen Travers. Wall Street indexes are higher. 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
10: I'm meteorologist Rodney Price. Mostly sunny to partly cloudy skies with breezy west winds this afternoon. Highs in the lower 70s. Scattered clouds tonight, upper 40s. More clouds on the way. Cooler for Saturday, lower 60s. Back near 70 Sunday. 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

0: KB101, Continuous Country with Riley Green. Change my mind that Friday is the best day of the week. Go ahead, I dare you. Except for this part, where it's just getting into the afternoon, and you know the hands of time move slower from now until 5 o'clock. Eric Church.
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0: KB101 Continuous Country, Jacob Hackworth right there. And what took you so long? Wild Bill with you here this afternoon. Today is National Loving Day, National Peanut Butter Cookie Day, and it was known as National Superman Day. Although in recent years, DC Comics has celebrated that on April 18th, the day when the first issue of Action Comics was released was that day back in 1938. So loving and butter cookie, peanut butter cookie. Yeah, okay. All those things check. Coming up here in just a little bit, we are going to check out our weather again for the Northland. As this weekend ahead is starting out nice and cool and mild, a little breezy. We'll get the deets on that in about 12 minutes or so. So hang tight for that. Music from Ella Langley and Morgan Wallen coming up at KB101.
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0: KB 101 Continuous Country, Sugarland right there. Wild Bill with you coming up on Sunday at noon. Ralph Gracie Memorial Park is where we will have an opportunity for honoring the flag. It is American Flag Day, and Flag Day activities at noon with the Bemidji Elks and Legion happen at Ralph Gracie Park again this year. So we'll see you up there for that. More music on the way. We're going to be hearing from Dustin Lynch, and weather for Flag Day and the rest of the weekend looks to be quite pleasant and nice. So check it out next.
1: Hey, it's Fitz, the guy who plays the hits from the Country Top 40 Countdown to last week, and Jordan Davis parked Turn This Truck Around at number one. Question is, can he hang on for another week, or is somebody about to take the keys? We're going to count them all down and find out together this weekend. I'll see you for all the hits on the Country Top 40 with Fitz right here.
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10: Here's your latest forecast from the KB 101 Weather Center.
11: I'm meteorologist Rodney Price. Mostly sunny to partly cloudy skies with breezy west winds this afternoon. Highs in the lower 70s. Scattered clouds tonight, upper 40s. More clouds on the way. Cooler for Saturday, lower 60s. Back near 70 Sunday. 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Currently, it's 68 degrees.
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0: KB 101 Continuous Country with Bailey Zimmerman and Chevy Silverado. Wild Bill with you here this afternoon. And Lakes Jam artists like Bailey Zimmerman and opportunities to go enjoy live music and all of that, not lost on me. This weekend, a lot of folks are up at Kicking Up Country. Next weekend, I'll be heading down to Winstock. And then the weekend after that is Lakes Jam. And that's where Bailey Zimmerman, Tucker Wetmore, Neil McCoy are all going to be playing that Thursday, Friday, and Saturday. The weekend right before 4th of July. So we've got a busy summer ahead of us. Dan and Shay on the way. We'll get to the 3 o'clock hour news and weather together.
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0: 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Back home, the noise is different. Everyone's always talking because they just want to be heard. 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It's about listening. About understanding each other because we've shared the same experiences. 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
1: From ABC News, I'm Chuck Sievertson. Police say they know who the shooter was this morning in Midland, Texas. They say after hours of trying to negotiate with the barricaded shooter, that person is dead with nine others taken to the hospital. Midland Mayor Lori Blog.
2: Our thoughts and prayers are absolutely with the victims and with their families, with our first responders, with all of the medical staff that are responding this morning.
1: Police say the shooter was being sought for the alleged attempted murder of an officer earlier this week. Iran's foreign minister says an agreement with the U.S. has never been closer. ABC's Karen Travers.
3: There are reports out there saying that Iran is getting money up front to sign this memo of understanding, but they said no, that is not the case. Quote, what they get is they get rewarded economically for complying with their obligations under the deal. Now, the big difference here is Iran, their state media has said that they're going to see the unfreezing of assets from the signing of this.
1: Workers are preparing to take President Trump's name off of the Kennedy Center in Washington. Today's the court-ordered deadline to do so, and a federal judge has denied a last-minute appeal to stop it. ABC's Peter Harlambous.
4: The judge finding that the Trump administration failed to show how they would be irreparably harmed by complying with this decision. The judge also calling out the Trump administration in part, basically saying that, you've had 14 days to appeal this ruling. You're waiting to the final day.
1: Another judge rejected a request to cancel the White House's UFC fight. The Pentagon has released a new batch of reports on UFOs. Says ABC's Louis Martinez.
5: The previous two batches that we've seen of videos have come from the military, maybe one or two civilian. But in this case, what we're seeing is more civilian cases. And they deem that the person, the eyewitness, as they call them, to be credible. Nothing that we've seen in the files that are being released right now indicates that these objects are of extraterrestrial origin.
1: Wall Street indexes closing higher. 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
9: I'm meteorologist Rodney Price. Mostly sunny to partly cloudy skies with breezy west winds this afternoon. Highs in the lower 70s. Scattered clouds tonight, upper 40s. More clouds on the way. Cooler for Saturday, lower 60s. Back near 70 Sunday. 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

0: KB 101, continuous country, Ashley Cook, and the hell you are. Check this out. ChatGPT is getting duped by scammers. All right, so ChatGPT is getting duped, which means in turn that ChatGPT might be passing the duping off on everyone else. It's now in its system. So ChatGPT has been compromised, and it's not good. So, well, that takes care of that one, I guess. Good luck. Back to the drawing board on AI. On the way, a look at our weather, the real deal with our meteorologist coming up here in just a flash as we get ready for the weekend and find out what we can expect for this weekend. And Cody Johnson music, too, at KB101.
1: 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Oh, well, then again, maybe those fish can wait until tomorrow. 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
16: I'm meteorologist Rodney Price. Mostly sunny to partly cloudy skies with breezy west winds this afternoon. Highs in the lower 70s. Scattered clouds tonight, upper 40s. More clouds on the way. Cooler for Saturday, lower 60s. Back near 70 Sunday. 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

0: KB 101, continuous coverage. You're reaching that point on your Friday where you've just had it. You can't do anymore. You're probably going to cash in the last hour and just make yourself look busy. Maybe you're exhausterwhelmulated, huh?
1: The word of the day is exhausterwhelmulated.
0: Here we are.
1: The feeling of being exhausted, overwhelmed, and overstimulated, all at the same time. Exhausterwhelmulated.
0: There you go. We used it in a sentence for you even. And yeah, exhausted, overwhelmed, and overstimulated all at the same time. Isn't that what Fridays are all about?
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1: From ABC News, I'm Chuck Sievertson. Wall Street's major indexes headed for the skies. Investor confidence boosted by SpaceX's debut on the NASDAQ today. The rocket company ending more than 19% above where they started, launching Elon Musk as the world's first trillionaire.
2: The company's controversial chief executive, Elon Musk, watched the ringing of the opening bell at the NASDAQ exchange from SpaceX headquarters in South Texas.
3: I told people this. I said, look, we're probably going to bail, but, you know, we should give it a try, because if there's not a new company that enters space, we will never be a truly space-faring civilization.
2: Saying he originally didn't give the company much of a chance. Jim Ryan, ABC News.
1: The market's also responding well to news that the U.S. and Iran could be nearing a deal to reopen the Strait of Hormuz. Crude oil prices dropped. Both U.S. and Iranian officials making conflicting statements, as there may be some kind of announcement in Geneva this weekend. ABC News contributor and former Deputy Secretary of Defense on the Middle East, Mick Mulroy.
4: Ultimately, if the two sides don't agree on the terms, they don't have an agreement. And I can't imagine why Iran would be leaking, you know, false information on the agreement for any other purpose than to scuttle the negotiations.
1: Police say they know who the shooter was this morning in Midland, Texas, a person sought for the alleged attempted murder of an officer earlier this week. They say after that person is dead, 9 others taken to the hospital. Workers preparing to take President Trump's name off the Kennedy Center in Washington. Today is the court-ordered deadline to do so, and a federal judge has denied a last-minute appeal to stop it. Now the Justice Department's filing another last-minute appeal. ABC's Peter Harlambos.
5: Trump was planning on closing down the Kennedy Center for about 2 years, pouring about $250 million into improving the center overall. Trump has now basically said that if his name's not on it, that renovation's not happening.
1: Harlambos saying that the chief executive very angry about the situation. 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
12: I'm meteorologist Mace Michaels. Broken cloudiness for tonight. Can't rule out a couple of showers, and it will be breezy at times. Lows upper 40s. For tomorrow, a mixture of sunshine and clouds. Staying breezy. Cooler, too. Highs in the low 60s. Sunny, breezy, and near 70 Sunday. Live bands and lakeside vibes. Don't miss the Worthington, Minnesota Windsurfing Festival, continuing through Saturday. Currently at 68.
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KB 101, Continuous Country. That is Keith Urban and Put You in a Song. Put You on the Radio with more music. In just a little bit, we're going to hear from Morgan Wallen and Low Cash. That's coming up. Right now, a guy who's going to be playing in Little Falls in a few weeks after, 4th of July, there's Iconic Fest, then Pierce Freedom Fest, which is in Little Falls. Don't ask me how that happened, but Zach John King is going to be there playing. This is his song, Get to Drinkin', KB 101.

0: 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All this talk about festivals and summer music. 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While you're there, if you want to check out some other great festivals, Huff Entertainment has Iconic Fest weekend passes on there for a nice deep discount. That's going to be July 10th and 11th. And that's going to be a lot of fun. Looking forward to that one with Kentucky Headhunters Pam Tillis. My buddy Bree Morgan is going to be there. Yeah, Bree and I worked a little magic together at the Midwest CMO Awards this year. And Bree is going to be joining me on stage at Iconic Fest and then Confederate Railroad and a lot more great music. That's something to really be looking forward to. And saving money on those weekend passes to Iconic Fest right now on the big deals at KB101FM.com.
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0: 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We'll tell you about that. Right here, we got a look at our weather for the Northland coming up for this weekend. Looks absolutely fabulous. Fabulous weather for the weekend. We'll check in on the meteorologist side of things. And then Ashley McBride plays at KB 101.
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12: I'm meteorologist Mace Michaels. Broken cloudiness for tonight. Can't rule out a couple of showers, and it will be breezy at times. Lows upper 40s. For tomorrow, a mixture of sunshine and clouds. Staying breezy. Cooler, too. Highs in the low 60s. Sunny, breezy, and near 70 Sunday. Live bands and lakeside vibes. Don't miss the Worthington, Minnesota Windsurfing Festival, continuing through Saturday. 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
1: From ABC News, I'm Chuck Severson. Wall Street's major indexes zoomed, partly due to SpaceX's debut in the NASDAQ today, ending more than 19% above where they started, Elon Musk becoming the world's first trillionaire. The markets also gained from news that the U.S. and Iran could be nearing a deal to reopen the Strait of Hormuz. Crude oil prices dropped. A Trump administration official telling ABC News senior White House correspondent Selena Wang, a deal is closer than ever.
2: The official also stressed that if Iran complies, they will be relieved of a lot of economic pressures that they've been under for years. Important to note here that the language this official used is, quote, leads to, meaning that this is not a done deal yet. There would be a 60-day period of negotiations to hammer out some of these more technical and thorny issues.
1: Due to storms in Dallas and across the Northeast, more than 900 flights canceled today, over 6,000 delayed across the country. Police say the shooter this morning in Midland, Texas, where nine people went to the hospital, was sought for the alleged attempted murder of an officer. They say that person is dead. ABC's Alex Stone.
3: We know one victim is dead. 10 others are injured in this. And we just got an update from the local hospital. 5 have now been released. The hospital is no longer on lockdown. 3 are out of the operating room now. 1 is still being operated on.
1: Scaffolding up so that workers can start taking President Trump's name off of the Kennedy Center in Washington. Today's the court-ordered deadline to do so. One federal judge denied a last-minute appeal to stop it. Now the Justice Department's filing another last-minute appeal. ABC's Peter Harlambous on Trump's reaction.
4: To put it lightly, he's very angry about this. He's repeatedly spoken about it, put out multiple Truth Social posts. He's attacked the judge who made the decision. He's called out the judge's wife, even. And he's threatened to pull back the entire renovation efforts.
1: ABC's Peter Harlambous. Chuck Severson, ABC News.
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9: Vance Belter is pleading guilty to federal charges and will serve life in prison. The Minnesota Star Tribune reporting that Belter agreed to 2 consecutive life sentences and additional prison time. He admitted to killing Representative Melissa Hortman and her husband Mark and attempting to kill Senator John Hoffman, his wife Yvette, and his daughter Hope. The plea ensures that Belter will not face the death penalty. A vehicle crash near Roy Lake left an elderly woman seriously hurt and 2 children with minor injuries. Monoman County Sheriff Josh Gunther says a witness called 911 after seeing a vehicle go into the ditch and hit a tree along County 7 about a mile north of Roy Lake. 2 young children in the vehicle had minor injuries, and an elderly woman was flown by air ambulance to a trauma center with more significant injuries. The accident is under investigation. 3 women were rescued from Steamboat Lake in rural Cass Lake on Wednesday after their boat drifted away while they were swimming, leaving them struggling to stay afloat in windy conditions. The Cass County Sheriff's Office received a 911 call about 12:47 p.m. after a woman had swum to shore exhausted and reported 2 others were still in the water. Deputies arrived within minutes. Resort guests immediately launched a boat to search for the remaining victims. A nearby fisherman also spotted an unoccupied boat drifting in heavy winds and joined the search. Together, the resort guests and fishermen located the 2 women in the water and pulled them to safety. According to the sheriff's office, the 3 women, all in their 20s, had been boating when they decided to swim. They entered the water without life jackets when the unanchored boat drifted away in the wind. Minnesota is resuming payments to some Medicaid providers removed during a revalidation push. Some providers were removed after being labeled as high-risk Medicaid service providers amid mounting pressure surrounding fraud. The state review was meant to address these fraud concerns and protect federal funding. Earlier reports said more than 3,400 providers were removed from the program. Some providers said they were caught off guard by the process. And the Superior National Forest is lifting campfire restrictions. The ban is set to end today. It had prohibited campfires and charcoal-fueled cook stoves. This comes after the Boundary Waters Canoe Area Wilderness saw three fires in the past week. Officials are still urging visitors to watch weather conditions and use caution. 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
14: I'm meteorologist Mace Michaels. Broken cloudiness for tonight. Can't rule out a couple of showers, and it will be breezy at times. Lows upper 40s. For tomorrow, a mixture of sunshine and clouds, staying breezy, cooler too. Highs in the low 60s. Sunny, breezy, and near 70 Sunday. Live bands and lakeside vibes. Don't miss the Worthington, Minnesota Windsurfing Festival, continuing through Saturday. Currently at 68.
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1: 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And we got to do it by making friends with some great music artists like Aaron Simmons last night, playing here in the Bemidji area. Meanwhile, up at Kickin' Up Country, another one of our Midwest CMO friends, Brianna Helbling, was playing at Kickin' Up Country at 5 o'clock. So here she is now with Dan Brecky, KB101. Just the two.

0: 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Branna Helbling last night played at Kickin' Up Country. And, well, that song right there was nominated for a Song and Video of the Year for the Midwest Country Music Organization last year. And she played it last night at Kickin' Up. And, man, great song. Dan Brecky on her with that. He's also from Fargo. And you can catch the Dan Brecky Band playing at a whole bunch of different locations, too. Probably up in our neck of the woods sometime this summer. We'll have to check and see when that's going to happen. Try to get him on with us. Here at KB 101 in the afternoon show, I'm Wild Bill. Luke Combs plays in just a little bit. Plus, an all-time favorite from Brooks and Dunn is on the way by suggestion.
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1: There's no shortage of outdoor wonders across 101 country, on the lakes and rivers, or deep in the North Woods. 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
12: Here's your latest forecast from the KB 101 Weather Center.
13: I'm meteorologist Mace Michaels. Broken cloudiness for tonight. Can't rule out a couple of showers, and it will be breezy at times. Lows upper 40s. For tomorrow, a mixture of sunshine and clouds. Staying breezy. Cooler, too. Highs in the low 60s. Sunny, breezy, and near 70 Sunday. Live bands and lakeside vibes. 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

KB101, Continuous Country, Dustin Lynch, and Easy to Love. Wild Bill with you. A little bit ago, we were talking about the big payoff for the Acme Tools Backyard Oasis presented by Nature's Edge Garden Center. We told you about that. That's coming up on Thursday. You know what else is coming up on Thursday, the 18th? An opportunity to get yourself a incredible deal on a home generator. Clearbrook Electric has a

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1: From ABC News, I'm Dave Packer. A deadly shooting rampage and an hours-long police standoff in Midland, Texas. It ended with a gunman who authorities say was a 45-year-old man named Victor Villarreal dead after a shoot with police. ABC's Alex Stone has an update on the victim's conditions.
2: We know one victim is dead. 10 others are injured in this. And we just got an update from the local hospital. 5 have now been released. The hospital is no longer on lockdown. 3 are out of the operating room now. 1 is still being operated on.
1: A member of the Trump administration has offered an outline of the proposed agreement with Iran. So what's the deal?
3: The senior administration official says it includes reopening that critical waterway, the Strait of Hormuz, and ending the U.S. blockade. It also says it, quote, leads to the dismantling of the Iranian nuclear program, that it would lead to the U.S. getting that enriched material out, that material being destroyed and removed from the country. And also it would include an inspection regime to make sure that this is a long-term commitment and enforceable.
1: ABC's Selena Wang. A federal judge today ruling President Trump's name must come off the Kennedy Center. The administration lost a last-minute appeal to keep the name up. In that appeal, the Trump DOJ calling the center a, quote, bankrupt eyesore. ABC's Peter Haralambos.
4: He pointed out that the Trump administration has been partially already complying with this order. The website, for example, the social media pages of the Kennedy Center, they no longer have Donald Trump's name. So he didn't really see how they can remove those parts of the name, but not remove the name from the building and argue this somehow would be irreparable harm.
1: Stocks were higher on Wall Street as SpaceX went public, making founder Elon Musk the world's first trillionaire. And this evening, the Justice Department clearing the way for a merger between Paramount and Warner Brothers, two of the biggest media companies. The DOJ says the merger that will put CNN and CBS under the same ownership is not likely to result in harm or competition for American consumers. You're listening to ABC News.
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6: I'm meteorologist Mace Michaels. Broken cloudiness for tonight. Can't rule out a couple of showers, and it will be breezy at times. Lows upper 40s. For tomorrow, a mixture of sunshine and clouds, staying breezy, cooler too, highs in the low 60s. Sunny, breezy, and near 70 Sunday. Live bands and lakeside vibes. Don't miss the Worthington, Minnesota Windsurfing Festival, continuing through Saturday. It's 67 right now.
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0: KB 101, Continuous Country, Almost Goodbye. That is Mark Chestnut right there. And I'm Wild Bill here in the afternoon at KB 101. 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You've been hearing this new voice on the radio. Her name is Stella Lefty. And it just happens that she's Vincent Mason's girlfriend right now. Mm-hmm. More on that. You can read all about it right now on KB 101 on our website, KB101FM.com, in the Nashville Notes.
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0: cowgirl. KB 101, Continuous Country, and that's Parmalee right there. Wild Bill with you. Good afternoon. It is pre-evening, and B-Dub coming up here at 7 o'clock. It is time for us to take a trip up the hall. Yes?
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0: 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The smartest ones attend school at a Ivy League school, though.
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14: Here's your latest forecast from the KB 101 Weather Center.
15: I'm meteorologist Mace Michaels. Broken cloudiness for tonight. Can't rule out a couple of showers, and it will be breezy at times. Lows upper 40s. For tomorrow, a mixture of sunshine and clouds. Staying breezy. Cooler, too. Highs in the low 60s. Sunny, breezy, and near 70 Sunday. 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

0: KB 101 Continuous Country. That is Blake Shelton. Let him in anyway. At KB 101 this afternoon, we've had a lot of fun, talked a little bit about some things that are going on. Of course, this weekend, we'll see you up at Ralph Gracie Park at noon on Sunday for Flag Day with the Elks and Legion. So count on doing that. And have a great weekend.
1: When the weekend is here and it's time for projects and fun, work and play, getting it done and

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